And just what I needed was to see that grandpa get thrown by the buffalo. Rock 102, Springfield's classic rock. It's Matthew, James. You've seen the video by now. A grandfather at Yellowstone was thrown 8 feet in the air while trying to escape a buffalo. You can check out YouTube for that video. And that grandpa could definitely feel it coming in the air tonight and today. And he's probably still feeling it this morning.

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10: John Giuliano from the Eastern States Exposition is here. JJ, it sounds like the fair is getting festive.
11: You heard right, Bax. 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
11: Very true, but the entertainment keeps rolling out too. You can look forward to acts like Brad Paisley and Uncle Cracker, plus the Beach Boys. We're celebrating 60 years of Pet Sounds this

0: year. 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

There they go, the boys from Boston on Rock 102, Springfield's classic rock. Terry Chines, the founding drummer of The Clash, turned 70 this week. Well, this one's for you, Terry. I think you should stay.

Classic Rock, the stuff you loved when you were young, dumb, and full of it. And look at you now. You haven't changed a bit. Well, not too much anyway. Rock 102.

0: head on over to the Rock 102 app, and that's how you are going to get entered to win $102 of gas to fuel your summer. It's all powered by Curry Honda of Chicopee. It's right there on the app, part of the Classic Rock Summer on Rock 102. Fill it out. We announce the winners on Friday, and we're doing that all the way through December 18th. Lots of chances to win some free gas, baby.
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New music from the Stones. Rock 102, Springfield's classic rock. Foreign Tongues is the latest album from the ancient rockers. And they are still getting it done. I hope they're going to tour with this. They got to tour with this. Lots of guest collaborators on it. Paul McCartney, Robert Smith, Steve Winwood, Chad Smith from RHCP, the Red Hot Chili Peppers. I didn't save any time. I should have just done it. Also, posthumously, he's dead. Charlie.

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Ah, the summer of 99. No, the summer of 69. Summer of 99 was more my style. Not so much the summer of 09. The summer of 19, that was cool. We didn't know how good we had it because COVID was on the way. Oh, well. This next one's going out to George Harrison's wife.

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Tonight's not lonely, though, because we've got each other. Rock 102, Springfield's classic rock. 53 years ago today, Queen released their debut album. We're going to play this to celebrate. Yeah.

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0: You! 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

0: 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It's Matthew James. Three albums from the 80s. Slide It In, Slip of the Tongue, and the self-titled Whitesnake album are all...
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I'm Matthew James from Springfield. Rock 102, Springfield's classic rock. Leonard Skinner is coming to town. Mansfield, Xfinity Center, August 22nd, but they're not coming alone. Foreigner's coming with them.

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8: 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A British medical journal study says you'll gain the weight back 4 times faster. So what now? 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Alex Gowen patented hypnosis. In fact, a JAMA study says adding behavior therapy to GLP-1s produced 3 times the results. Hypnosis is behavior therapy, concentrated. 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
0: I just wrote into the Google AI. I said, write Bax's view from the couch on the All-Star game. I'll just give you the first paragraph. The glow of the TV is the only light in the living room, casting long shadows across the coffee table littered with half-empty soda cans and a cold bowl of popcorn. From my spot on the couch, perfectly indented from years of dedicated lounging, the Major League All-Star Game isn't just a sports broadcast, it's a neon-colored, high-velocity summer spectacle. If I ever talk like that on this show, I want you to take your fist and punch me right in the neck.
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0: 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It all goes down to the Big E, August 22nd. 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
12: John Giuliano from the Eastern States Exposition is here. JJ, it sounds like the fair is getting festive.
13: You heard right, Bax. The Big E is celebrating America 250 because fairs are a staple of our country's culture. We have Military Appreciation Day on opening day, September 18, and the grounds will be decked out all 17 days with patriotic attractions like an Uncle Sam Stiltwalker.
12: That's a great way to kick things off. What else can we look forward to?
13: We'll have Revolutionary War programming at Starlton, the Race Across America mobile exhibit courtesy of Chevy, and the 9/11 Never Forget mobile exhibit to honor those impacted by the tragedy on its 20th.

0: 25th anniversary.
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0: 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We're celebrating 60 years of Pet Sounds this year. Keep checking thebigie.com. There's more to come.
1: 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Thanks, JJ.
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My favorite band in the world, Phish, had a cover of this one this weekend. You can check out Phish, or you can catch out, check, you can catch out too. 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

Wolfgang Van Halen opening up about the anxiety of playing at the Taylor Hawkins tribute a couple years ago. Rock 102, Springfield's classic rock. It's Matthew James. In a brand new interview, though, Wolfgang said that playing that Taylor Hawkins tribute show was like closing a book as he honored his late father, and honored the late, great Taylor Hawkins before marching down his own path in the industry, kind of his coming out party and, kind of a letting go, a tribute to his father as well as Taylor Hawkins as he was flanked by Dave Grohl and, Justin Hawkins, Taylor Hawkins' son. So.

0: Pat Kelly has your chance to go to the Big E. Rock 102, Springfield's Classic Rock. It's Matthew James. 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He's giving away Big E tickets. So it's cool. 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
12: 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Music that's every bit as important and as influential as the stuff we didn't ignore and continue to beat to death to this very day. 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

Guess Who? It's Rock 102, Springfield's classic rock. It's Matthew James. Aerosmith, where's that final tour? You got laryngitis. Where is it? We're still owed a final tour. Are we

0: great Tom Petty, Rock 102, Springfield's classic rock. It's Matthew, James, look, the Grateful Dead, they're all late and great as well, except for a couple of the drummers. The Grateful Dead Hour, every single Saturday night here at 11. I listened to last week's show, had a really great Stella Blue. I don't know if you guys are into that one, and an amazing Bertha. 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

Hey You. It's Matthew James, Rock 102, Springfield's Classic Rock. I am out of here. Had a great time hanging out with you guys tonight. I'll be back tomorrow to producer extraordinaire for the legendary Bax and Nagel. And then I'll be right back here tomorrow night at 7 p.m. for the night show with Matthew James, rocking all the way to midnight. Thanks for hanging out with me, Rock 102.

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1: Rumors spreading round in that Texas town about the shack outside the game. 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

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It's Saturday Night Dead on Rock 102. 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
6: I just wrote into the Google AI. I said, write Bax's view from the couch on the All-Star game. I'll just give you the first paragraph. The glow of the TV is the only light in the living room, casting long shadows across the coffee table littered with half-empty soda cans and a cold bowl of popcorn. From my spot on the couch, perfectly indented from years of dedicated lounging, the Major League All-Star Game isn't just a sports broadcast, it's a neon-colored, high-velocity summer spectacle. If I ever talk like that on this show, I want you to take your fist and punch me right in the neck.
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6: I just wrote into the Google AI. 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The glow of the TV is the only light in the living room, casting long shadows across the coffee table littered with half-empty soda cans and a cold bowl of popcorn. 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If I ever talk like that on this show, I want you to take your fist and punch me right in the neck.
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14: I just wrote into the Google AI. I said, write Bax's view from the couch on the All-Star game. I'll just give you the first paragraph. The glow of the TV is the only light in the living room, casting long shadows across the coffee table littered with half-empty soda cans and a cold bowl of popcorn. From my spot on the couch, perfectly indented from years of dedicated lounging, the Major League All-Star Game isn't just a sports broadcast, it's a neon-colored, high-velocity summer spectacle. If I ever talk like that on this show, I want you to take your fist and punch me right in the neck.
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1: Well, look at these hands. These are the hands of a working man. What'd you ever do for society anyway? Just what do you do to earn your keep?
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1: It is going to be warm again today with a high of 91 and very hazy with this Canadian wildfire smoke that I had no idea was even happening until I walked outside yesterday and knew immediately what it was because, you know, we've been dealing with that. No news story about that at all until it was happening.
0: No, I think we always assume that throughout the year, Canada burns.
1: Well, I know we assume that, but I'm just saying, you'd think the meaty meteorologists would have given a little forewarning of that. They knew that was coming.
0: Steve, there's so many other bigger stories. The death of Bonnie Tyler.
1: We did that.
0: I know we did that. And the entire news cycle revolved around it. Still feeling that one today.
1: All right.
0: Far more interested in Bonnie Tyler's death than Canadian wildfires. What's the worst that could happen there?
1: Nothing.
0: Exactly my point. Very good possibility we may be talking about a $20 dinner and a comedy show. I don't know where it's going to happen. I don't know who's going to be here to talk about it, but you might hear something about it later this morning.
1: I'm sure we'll hear all the details.
0: Bax and Nagel on Rock 102.
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1: It is going to be warm again today with a high of 91. Tomorrow, more warm again with a high of 90. It is 76 right now in downtown Springfield.
0: I feel like we should be calling it Warmageddon.
1: Because of the sky?
0: Yeah.
1: Because of the orange sky?
0: Well, that and the heat.
1: You see that sun last night? It looked like the sun on that Star Wars movie, except there was only one of them instead of two.
0: Right.
1: It's crazy.
0: Got a real Tatooine feel to it.
1: Ah, man, I don't know if I like this or not.
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2: Somehow you still care about what's happening in Hollywood. So, from Tinseltown, 3,000 miles away, it's Steve Nagel's Hollywood Trash.
1: All right, let's see what the old Hollywood trash machine drums out this morning. Because, you know, you don't want government in your Hollywood trash,
0: no,
1: do you?
0: No.
1: All right, then we'll skip over the ice story. Because that needed to be put in there, apparently. Ryan Reynolds, let's talk about him, huh? Apple TV's upcoming action comedy Mayday follows the story of a cocky American fighter pilot who crashes in the Russian wilderness and teams up with an eccentric ex-KGB agent to survive. Let me guess, the cocky pilot is Ryan Reynolds.
0: Yes, he would be the wise-cracking, Deadpool-esque type of fighter pilot.
1: Yeah.
0: And boy, oh boy, the mischief those two buddies get into.
1: He really delivers.
0: He delivers, and that will prompt many, many, many other sequels.
1: Well, I hope so. I really hope so. Maybe we can make two or three different movies out of this one.
0: That would be terrific.
1: Set during the Cold War, the film promises a blend of humor. I mean, yeah, MASH was on TV for like, what, 12 years for a, what, two-year war?
0: Yes.
1: Hey, you could do that with this.
0: Oh, you could extend this forever.
1: Yeah. The Cold War went on for quite some time.
0: And it was hilarious.
1: Humor, danger, and heart as the unlikely duo navigates their way back to safety. Ryan Reynolds and Kenneth Branagh? I don't know. Mayday is set to premiere globally on Apple TV on September 4th. Written, directed, and produced by John Francis Daly and Jonathan Goldstein, the film pays homage to 1980s buddy cinema with its mix of laugh-out-loud dialogue and high-stakes stunts.
0: I have always felt, Steve, and I believe this to the very core of my being, that one of the funniest periods in American history was that Cold War. Us, the commies, getting involved in things like, you know, Vietnam and Korea and all those great nuclear tests that we used to do and all those treaties we got involved. Hilarious side-splitting fun.
1: So funny. I can't wait to see another side-splitting movie like that.
0: I hope they do a whole Kissinger thing. My God, that guy had me in stitches.
1: That was hilarious too, wasn't it? They did Hogan's Heroes for many years.
0: Yeah, the wacky hijinks of a Nazi POW camp. What could be funnier?
1: Who doesn't like a good slapstick comedy?
0: Those Nazis were bananas.
1: George Lucas says AI will make filmmaking easier and believes it's the future of the industry. I couldn't think of a more F-U-I-got-mind guy
0: than the guy that sold the franchise for $1 billion. Like, he gives a damn.
1: You sold everything. Why would you care? He says there's nothing you can do about it. Because AI is simply the next step in technology. He also criticized Hollywood's reliance on focus groups and fan feedback when making movies. He argues that audiences don't always know what they want and filmmakers should follow their own creative vision. He says movies should be driven by passionate storytellers, not by studio executives reacting to test screenings. Driven by passionate storytellers, as long as they're AI. How can somebody contradict themselves so many times in one story?
0: This is the guy that's responsible for Jar Jar Binks.
1: Yeah.
0: I've washed my hands of George Lucas.
1: We're done with this guy.
0: Yes.
1: You know, that was 27 years ago.
0: Yeah, I know. And he never recovered from it.
1: He says it's here to stay and just deal with it.
0: Okay, George.
1: These sons of bitches. Mick Jagger says he is not dissing Elon Musk on the new Stones album. Fans thought Mick Jagger took a shot at Elon Musk on the Rolling Stones' new album. The song Mr. Charm refers to Musk as Mad Mogul Mr. Musk. And Jagger says listeners are focusing on Musk's name instead of the full lyric. He insists the line isn't meant as an attack, calling it a sidewinding compliment.
0: Okay.
1: He did admit that he still considers Musk mad, but says the lyric has been taken out of context. The song appears on the Rolling Stones' new album, Foreign Tongues.
0: Man, I miss the drug-addled Rolling Stones.
1: Foreign Tongues.
0: Yes.
1: That's what it feels like when kissing somebody who, you know, their wives are kissing. Isn't his wife like 30 years old? And he's almost 80?
0: He's actually older than 80, but yes, yeah. I think that's true.
1: Oh, it's
0: but
1: like
0: he's Mick Jagger.
1: You want a little foreign tongue tonight, baby? Oh yeah.
0: Let me take my teeth out of the glass, and then we can start making out.
1: Go ahead, just put my teeth on the Davenport over there. Make sure you grab some pens and an inkwell from the secretary desk. I need to sign a new contract with the devil. Love, could you get my morning, noon, and eve pill separator, please? I need to take my statins.
0: Hey, Mick, I threw up and you're my Lanta.
1: I love that. That is, you know what? You know what we really need to do as a group? We just need to go out, enjoy the Denny's breakfast Grand Slam special, only $4.99. Why is he sounding Australian? I don't know.
0: In my case, it's now the Incontinental breakfast.
1: Oh, hey, yeah. Incontinence is not just a bunch of countries, love. That's what I'm saying. Would you like to tongue kiss the foreign tongue again?
0: God, no.
1: Are you sure?
0: No, I'm sure.
1: Can you imagine that? Yeah, let's say you're 30 years old. You bring home to mom and dad. Hey, mom and dad, my new boyfriend is here.
0: He's 25 years older than you,
1: yeah.
0: But it's Mick Jagger.
1: Well, where is he? Well, he's 25 feet behind. He's still walking from the car.
0: He just installed new tennis balls on his walker.
1: Oh, yeah. Wilson's, I hope? Or Spalding's?
0: Spalding's.
1: Yeah, that's a good one. Oh, hey, everybody. I'm here banging your new daughter. Why is he sound Australian? I don't know why I'm doing an Australian.
0: No idea.
1: This is a dumb show.
0: Yes, it is.
1: Kim Kardashian, her ex, Chris Humphries, remember that guy?
0: Yes.
1: He is now way successful running a bunch of Dave's Hot Chicken franchises.
0: I saw that. I'm sure she must have something to say.
1: She said, oh my God, the last time I had some hot chicken was when Ray J gave me the San Diego spatchcock and covered me in Popeye's pudding and that sex tape you can purchase on YouPorn for $39.95.
0: She had some capon and pullet.
1: Well, I can't say it. With a cockadoodle doo in one hand and a pullet in the other. That's what it was, yeah.
0: Caitlin?
1: I never got that down and dirty with your mother, Chris Kim, but we did once eat a Dick Filet for an afternoon. Had a little chicken squat pie.
0: What are you trying to say?
1: And by the way, it was supposed to be another word that rhymes with squat.
0: I understood.
1: What I'm trying to say is I gave her the five-finger knuckle shuffle on the one-eyed, blue-veined, purple-headed, custard-chucking, salty yogurt slinger.
0: Jesus.
1: You ever have that from Chobani?
0: No, I have not.
1: All right. It's 000, by the way. Lots of protein and
0: very healthy.
1: And that is your Hollywood trash on Rock 102.
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0: It's 6:04 with Bax and Nagel on Rock 102. 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It's going to be mostly to partly cloudy today, a high of 92. Tonight, some clouds, low of 65. Tomorrow, hot as well, partly cloudy and a high of 91. It's already 76 degrees right now in downtown Springfield.
15: This is Scott Cohen. Major League Baseball's All-Star Game is in the books. It was a 4-0 American League win last night in Philadelphia. 11 different pitchers tossed the shutout, striking out 15 NL players. Aroldis Chapman got one of those strikeouts. Dylan Cease got the win for Toronto. Yankee outfielder Corey Bellinger was the game's MVP. More Red Sox news. Wilson Contreras got a hit. Sedane Rafaela went 0-2. Major League Baseball's second season starts tomorrow night. The Red Sox play a doubleheader at home against the Tampa Rays on Friday. On to the World Cup now, and Tuesday it was all about Spain. A 2-0 victory over France in one of the World Cup semifinals. The minor upset sends Spain into Sunday's World Cup championship game.

0: Meantime, this afternoon in Atlanta, England will take on Argentina in the other semifinal. Argentina are the defending World Cup champs, and they are the betting favorite this afternoon. The other major sports event taking place this week is golf's final major of the year. It's the Open Championship. It tees off tomorrow at Royal Birkdale in England. Known for its undependable weather, the forecast is calm, dry, with temperatures in the 70s. Perfect weather, in other words. 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
5: Hey, good morning, sports fans. How the heck are you? Okay, so the Major League All-Star break is finally over. And if you must know, the American League smoked the National League with 15 strikeouts, winning in a 4-0 shutout. Was it exciting? On some level it was, I suppose. But now that it's over, I'd like to focus on what comes next. Specifically, I'd like to get back to the Red Sox 9-game winning streak, which resumes Friday afternoon at Fenway Park against the first-place Tampa Bay Rays. To me, this is far more exciting than watching the All-Star game, which has come and gone. Red Sox are now just 10 games out of first place, 2 games below 500, and are still the very hottest team in the major leagues. Interrupting their flow and momentum with a meaningless exhibition, not only inconvenient, but also disruptive. The Red Sox are coming off their best road trip in nearly 50 years, and yet, for some stupid reason, Major League Baseball decided to break it up with a game that doesn't count and a home run derby, which is nothing more than glorified batting practice. Meanwhile, the Red Sox are looking at a sudden 10-game homestand. Homestand which could be all the difference in whether they become a serious contender for a wild card spot, since they're only a half game out of that conversation. Remember, this is a team that just a few short weeks ago had one of the worst records in baseball and have seemingly turned things around ever since the Boston Celtics traded Jaylen Brown to the 76ers for Paul George, a bag of donuts, some tube socks, and a gift certificate to any participating Wendy's location. Look it up. Absolutely true. Prior to the Celtics completing one of the worst trades in franchise history, the Red Sox went from being 11 games under 500 to the hottest team in baseball, leaving many to wonder whether Brad Stevens and the Celtics could make a few more devastating trades just before the playoff race starts to kick in. But of course, Much of that will have to do on how well the Red Sox do over the next 10 games at home, facing not only Tampa, but Baltimore and Toronto, all divisional rivals, two of which are completely beatable. In other words, keep your fingers crossed that the All-Star game didn't completely mess things up for everybody. But hey, enough of my yapping. 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
1: I'm pretty good with that.
0: You missed a beat.
1: I missed a beat. Yeah, whatever. Hey, by the way, it's going to be hot again today. Heat advisory remains in effect until 8 o'clock tonight. High of 91. The haze, the California wildfire haze, it actually is making it cooler than it could, than it should be. Or, you know what I mean? It's
0: yeah,
1: it's hot. It's muggy.
0: But the air quality as a result of all of that is not great. So if you've got breathing issues or your lungs aren't what they used to be,
1: yeah,
0: great time to stay inside and avoid all of it.
1: Absolutely. It is, what is it right now? 76 in downtown Springfield.
0: And wicked humid.
1: So a couple of things. Yesterday, I go and get a coffee, right?
0: Okay.
1: At a Starbucks. Doesn't matter which one, right?
0: It's the one you go to.
1: No, it's actually not the one I go to.
0: It's one that you drove by.
1: Right.
0: And decided to go.
1: And so I go in there, and they got this whole thing about writing things on the side of the cups now. Like, yeah. I guess you know, it's to give you like a little happy little message or something to make it not seem so bad that you're paying $7 for a coffee. You know?
0: I bought a iced coffee yesterday and it said enjoy on the side. And you know what? For $7, I did enjoy it.
1: Same business?
0: Same business, different location.
1: Right. Okay. So I go in and I had to use the bathroom. So I was like, all right, I'll just order a coffee while I'm here anyway. So we ordered the coffee, used the bathroom. Come back out, wait for the coffee to be done. Coffee is done, gets put on the counter.
0: Mm-hmm.
1: I pick it up now. The name thing, when they used to write your name on the side of the cup. Now that they got the computer that does that,
0: it's all on the
1: you
0: label.
1: Say Steve, label comes up, says Steve on it, and the order, whatever the order is. But then I see this message at the top of it, written in Sharpie, and I go, does that say what I think it says? And I'm not going to repeat what... Actually, I never even said the word while I was in the store.
0: Right.
1: I didn't even say the word until after I was in the store.
0: Well, you're probably afraid to just say that word in the middle of a store.
1: Well, it was very uncomfortable.
0: Of course it was.
1: And I'm like...
0: Because you showed me... Because you posted a picture of it last night.
1: Right.
0: And then you showed me the picture of it again early this morning.
1: Yeah.
0: And I'm like, boy, that doesn't... That doesn't seem like the kind of thing you'd want on the side of a coffee cup.
1: For all intents and purposes, let's just say the cup says bum on it, right?
0: Right.
1: Why would somebody write bum on the side of the cup like that?
0: But it wasn't a B.
1: No, it was not.
0: It was a different letter.
1: It was a different letter.
0: I always ask for, you know, space for cream.
1: Mm-hmm.
0: This takes that one level further.
1: So I see a person in charge.
0: Okay.
1: And I just said, excuse me. What does that say? And the look on this woman's face went from like, oh my God. Oh, it went from happy to like, oh my God. So she brings me over to the barista.
0: Yeah.
1: And she says, what does the barista, what does this say? And she goes, yum. And I go, okay. I don't know if that says yum, but if that was your intention, who am I to argue with you?
0: Did they offer to at least grab the Sharpie and then turn that letter into a Y?
1: No.
0: Because I would have insisted upon it, because the last thing I'd want to do is walk out of there and have the public wonder if I ordered a venti-sized cup of that substance.
1: Listen, this isn't Tim Hortons, okay? No little Canadian maple syrup going on there in that store. But I was just like, do you think, I mean, you saw the picture.
0: Oh, there was no question what it said.
1: Right.
0: No question. I don't mean to brag, but I have known my alphabet for years.
1: Yeah.
0: A to that one, I think at the end, Z. And the Y is a very distinctive letter. It's hard to confuse with the others in line.
1: There was no tail on that. No tail on the to make it a Y.
0: Right.
1: It just it looked I didn't even know what to say. I could, and again, I didn't even address what I thought the word said.
0: Right.
1: But if I had an agreement already from somebody of a management position to say, oh, wow.
0: I think if you went around the store and you asked for a consensus for everybody in there, excuse me, what do you think that says? They'd all say what the two of us are thinking.
1: Yeah.
0: They would all say, ew,
1: yeah.
0: You're going to drink that?
1: So I brought it back here and I asked Pat Kelly, what do you think this says? And he goes, it says it's a damn good time in a glass is what that says. Right.
0: It says this had to be filled by more than one barista.
1: Exactly. Yeah. This is, there was a, you know, it wasn't just a little bit.
0: Yeah.
1: There was a lot in there.
0: I mean, this is like the Rod Stewart special.
1: Oh, I don't. Wait. He's not the gerbil guy, right? That's Richard Gere. No. Rod Stewart is the
0: stomach
1: pump
0: guy.
1: Gotcha.
0: Allegedly, that same reason.
1: Oh man, I can't keep up with these urban myths that go around.
0: Yeah, I know.
1: But well, I was shocked. And then the more I thought about it, the more I was like, you know what? If I was an 18, 19-year-old kid working at a Starbucks like that, I'd be writing stuff like that on the side of the cups, too.
0: See, but that's the difference, Steve. What? You're the kind of guy that would get hired by a place like Starbucks, but then get fired within the first 15 minutes for exactly this reason. You'd be writing penis on the side.
1: Yeah, right. Or I'd be drawing one.
0: Yeah, right, exactly.
1: Know. No, that's a straw.
0: That's a non-dairy creamer. What are you talking about?
1: Yeah, it's a straw with two sugar balls at the bottom of it. What are you talking about? I don't know what you're talking about.
0: So, one lump or two.
1: I just, I guess, I don't even know how I feel about it. Like, a part of me is like, oh my God, I can't believe somebody would actually write something like that on the side of the cup. And maybe it was a mistake. Maybe it was they're working these baristas to the bone.
0: Right.
1: That you got 20 different orders going on. You're required to write something on the cup.
0: Sure.
1: Yum comes to mind.
0: Right.
1: And then you're like, you do it so fast. You're like, okay. Well,
0: they're making their coffee kind of like right in front of you. There's no one's hiding anything.
1: Yeah.
0: You know, but it's probably not likely that whatever they've written on the cup is the main ingredient or the second ingredient next to the coffee.
1: Yeah. I don't know how I feel about it. I really don't.
0: You know what I feel about it?
1: What?
0: I feel like writing on the side of a cup at Starbucks is largely pointless. It doesn't make anybody feel better about what they're drinking. It doesn't make anyone forget that they just spent $7 for a drink.
1: Yeah.
0: It doesn't forget about all the sugar, high sugar content that's in the coffee drink. It just winds up being a risk factor for the exact same thing that you're dealing with. One missing swoop, one, you know, uncrossed Q, one undotted I or crossed T, and all of a sudden you're talking about something completely different.
1: I know, and I was just, I was taken back. Somebody finally made me shocked.
0: I'm not talking to the audience here, I'm not talking to you specifically, Steve, but what it takes in the world to offend Steve Nagel.
1: I know.
0: You got to work overtime.
1: But I don't even know if I'm offended by it. I'm just surprised that somebody would do something like that. You know, like, again, you know, if it was a bunch of my buddies, you know, making a coffee for me in the morning and he, you know, draws a penis on the side of the cup, I'd be like, that's funny. You know,
0: right.
1: Draw a penis. But this is, I'm a customer in a restaurant.
0: And the barista probably doesn't even know who you are.
1: No, I don't. I guarantee that barista has no idea who I am. I'm not on Snapchat or I'm on, you know, whatever. Right. Whatever the, what's the new trendy thing now?
0: I don't know.
1: Boomers are ruining the TikToks now, too.
0: No, I get that, too.
1: Yeah. Yeah, but either way, it was just, I was wildly surprised yesterday.
0: Now, the picture of the cup is available on your Facebook and Instagram page. So if you think we're beating around the bush, you don't know nothing.
1: Yeah, that's what I'm talking about.
0: It's 6:24 with Bax and Nagel on Rock 101.
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0: 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This is a hell of an interview. And in fact, he wrote me yesterday saying this is probably the best interview that he's done with his brand new book called Gliders Over Hollywood, Airships, Airplay, and the Art of Rock Promotion. It's a fascinating book about how the record industry works, how radio used to work. He's worked with the Rolling Stones. He's good friends with the guys from Pink Floyd. Even played on stage with Pink Floyd, if you can believe that.
1: Oh, wow.
0: Very, very cool. Also, the guy that worked with Judas Priest and Billy Joel and Bruce Springsteen and many others. Amazing conversation. 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
1: What do we got?
0: I believe Marty's coming in.
1: Maybe. I think so. I don't know. I just assume.
0: Well, I mean, if you give him an inch, he's going to take a yard. So if you tell him, hey, we'd like to have you in as maybe like regularly on a Wednesday.
1: And then it's nothing but $20 dinner and a comedy show talk for 3 hours.
0: Right.
1: Yeah.
0: Well, then we'll talk about other things. I'm sure, you know, he's not just like a one trick pony. He's a reasonably interesting fella.
1: He's very talented. Actually, he has a beef to pick with me.
0: Really?
1: Yeah.
0: Huh.
1: And Mike the Lawn Guy.
0: Really?
1: Yeah.
0: Well, that will be interesting.
1: It'll be a very interesting Very interesting segment, I'll tell you that.
0: All right.
1: Are you ready to laugh?
0: I am.
1: Let's laugh.
8: It's Bax and Nagel's joke of the day.
10: 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I mean, funny like I'm a clown, I amuse you.
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1: Guy's wife comes home, opens up the door and sees him there sitting on the couch, and he was pleasuring himself to an optical illusion.
0: Really?
1: And she says, "What the hell are you doing?" And he goes, "Honey, honey, it's not what it looks like." Get it? Because it's an optical illusion. It's one of those things where he's trying to cross his eyes and see the...
0: Of course. Yeah.
1: Oh, man, that's some good stuff.
8: It's Bax and Nagel's.
1: Come on, damn it. Why? The buttons moved all over the place. There you go.
8: Bax and Nagel in the morning on Rock 102.
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1: Warm, muggy, and smoky conditions will continue today. High temperatures ranging between 86 to 92 degrees for the later part of the afternoon. We're going to be seeing a mix of sun and clouds today and dry conditions as we head into tonight. A little bit of a cooler night. Dew points drop throughout the afternoon and evening, and overnight the temperatures drop down to about 62 to 66 degrees. And then tomorrow, highs near 90 with partly cloudy and mostly dry conditions. With your Western Mass News First Alert Forecast, I'm meteorologist Stephen Sullivan.
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6: Thanks, Bax. The Great Barrington Fire Department is urging residents to take precautions as a combination of heat, humidity, and wildfire smoke affects Western Massachusetts this week. We got the message from Great Barrington yesterday. It made its way over the Pony Express by mid-afternoon, and we now knew about the wildfire smoke.
2: You know, we mock the small hilly towns, but Great Barrington is actually a great place. It's a very exciting little burg.
6: It is.
2: It's adorable.
6: Karen Allen owns a store out there.
2: We went to go see a show earlier this year.
6: In Great Barrington?
2: At the Mahaway Theater. Beautiful, beautiful theater.
6: Now, is the Mahaway near the highway? Is it Mahaway?
2: It's Mahaway or the highway. That's right. Those are your choices.
6: All right. I'll have to check that out sometime.
2: Right.
6: In a social media post, the fire department dubbed the conditions Triple H and WFS.
2: Now, those were two professional wrestlers, if I'm

0: mistaken.
1: Yeah, yeah, I think they were.
0: Right.
1: They played in the WWE. What was the worst one? F or E?
0: I've always thought that E kind of was a little bit worse than the F.
1: Right.
0: I preferred the F. Given a choice. It's my highway or the highway on that one.
1: That stands for... Yeah, it's my... I'm deciding whether this is Mahaway or the highway. It's Triple H and WFS, which stands for Hazy, Hot, Humid, and Wildfire Smoke.
0: Ah, yes.
1: Officials said smoke from Canadian wildfires is creating hazy skies across the region, but there are currently no major health advisories related to air quality. However, residents who are sensitive to smoke or have breathing difficulties are encouraged to limit strenuous outdoor activity and take precautions while spending time outside.
0: You might want to limit your breathing as best you can.
1: Yeah. Close all the windows.
0: Yes.
1: Cover every inch of any draft in your house.
0: You know, oxygen this time of year is so, so overrated.
1: And it might get cold, so you might want to put your wood stove on while you're doing that.
0: And wear a parka.
1: Yeah.
0: That's what the elderly do to keep warm during this kind of weather.
1: Hot soup.
0: Hot coffee.
1: Yeah. Like hot New England.
0: Decaf, of course, because otherwise it'd be up all night.
1: Oh, yeah. You don't want to be. You don't want to get the jitters.
0: No, you don't. I don't want to get all jangly.
1: The heat is very real. Even though the sun may look filtered through the smoke, it can still burn you, overheat you, and make you sick. That is true. I once got the worst sunburn ever from an overcast day. Sun wasn't anywhere like in sight.
0: Yeah, but it's the UV rays that get you. And sometimes the cloud cover, amplifies its power.
1: Famous UV rays or regular
0: UV regular rays? UV rays.
1: Where is that located? The corner of First and First. It's the nexus of the universe. Residents working outdoors are encouraged to take frequent breaks, stay in shaded areas, and drink plenty of water to avoid heat-related illness. Although, it wasn't...
0: Let's clarify. You said shaded areas and not shady areas.
1: I did say shady areas.
0: Yeah, but that can mean any number of things. I mean, you could be, say like an intersection in like the North End where there may be ladies looking to offer you a date. That's a little shady.
1: Well, see, that would be a hot girl summer. A true hot girl summer.
0: Right. And by hot, you mean all that burning sensation that you may feel.
1: Right. Going into a shady location.
0: Right.
1: And saying, hey, honey, are you looking for a date tonight?
0: Yes. Very shady.
1: Yes, I am. Would you like to go to a creamery?
0: Or should we just stay here behind this dumpster?
1: Hey, is there shady areas in Cummington?
0: I don't know, but I was just at Starbucks, and you wouldn't believe what they gave me.
1: Yeah, I wonder, and maybe I just revealed myself. I was at the Starbucks in Cummington, and maybe that was just the abbreviation.
0: Right. I don't think so.
1: Well, it could be. So just be careful with the whole breathing and walking and living.
0: Yes, if you can try to avoid all that today, you might just make it through.
1: 2 weeks notice Brewing Company is preparing to pour its final pints, announcing one last weekend of events before closing its tap room. He didn't even give you 2 weeks.
0: He only gave you just like 4 days.
1: The brewery, located on Bosworth Street in West Springfield, thanked customers for their support and invited the community to attend a final emo night this Friday night. The event will begin at 7 p.m. following live music and DJ sets featuring emo favorites. The brewery said that the event will also mark the return of DJ Jer. I don't know who that is. It must be
0: Must have been one of their very first DJs.
1: The brewery spent its final regular Saturday thanking customers who visited during its closing weekend and announced that the kitchen had officially closed. Thank you for supporting M in the kitchen these past few years. They'll be bringing their culinary talents elsewhere in the future. Customers were also encouraged to bring their own food during the brewery's remaining hours. I have no idea. It must be, I don't know, costs or something. I don't know,
0: and I've never been to the 2 weeks notice brewery, I'm never happy to hear about a business that has to close. But people are drinking less.
1: Yeah,
0: they really are. I mean, it's kind of it's kind of interesting how, like, sometimes, like, the folks that are now into the devil's lettuce prefer that buzz than the fun, troublemaking buzz of a good, delicious beer.
1: You know, I was every Christmas I was getting the boss here because one of his favorite beers is the 2 weeks notice thing.
0: Yeah.
1: So I'd go get him a four pack or whatever because it's pretty expensive.
0: Well, he's a little of a beer snob, to be honest.
1: He is kind of a beer snob.
0: He is.
1: He's one of those aerates the can and, you know,
0: lets it breathe.
1: What, you know, when I look at a guy like that, I go, why can't you be like my old man and just slam whatever alcohol is in front of you and like it?
0: Because our boss likes the craft beer and going to see Fish live in concert. That's his whole life. Pearl Jam show.
1: Why don't you become a dysfunctional dad like the rest of America and yell at your family and blame all your problems on them?
0: Yeah, like good old, with good old American old-fashioned values.
1: You know, you want to make America great again, you bring back the dysfunctional family the way it used to be.
0: Yeah.
1: Where nobody talked about the problem in the room.
0: You make Pabst Blue Ribbon the beer of choice in your house.
1: Yeah.
0: You'll get back. You'll get it back.
1: Yeah. Get some Fireballs with you too. And some Dr. McGillicuddy's.
0: Because it freshens the breath.
1: Well, it's a little less potent than a Fireball, I think. Anyway, I don't even know what we were talking about.
0: Talking about the brewery closing.
1: Oh, yeah, the brewery's closed. 2 weeks notice, it's gone.
0: It's too bad.
1: See you. I just don't know. There's no explanation. I didn't see any article about why they were closing or not. I mean, it's got to be the competition that you have with all of these breweries going on.
0: Oh, yeah. I don't want to say it's a saturated market, but there's a lot of places out there that are doing similar stuff.
1: I would say it kind of is a saturated market. There's a lot of places out there. There's almost like... It's not even... Like, the venues, I can see.
0: Yeah.
1: Like you have different entertainment going on. You bring people in to get that stuff. But what is the sustainability of selling that product that you make beyond the doors of the venue?
0: Well, it's like any other business. You know, whether or not it's saturated is hard to say because we're not in it. But you know, when you get like a Treehouse, for example, well, Treehouse is a great brewer, but they're more of a marketing company than anything else. They've marketed themselves as a destination with all the shows they have all year long. I mean, they've really turned themselves into something very unusual, very powerful. And, you know, a lot of the other small craft brewers, you know, they make a great product. It's not about the quality of the product. Sometimes, I mean, I think the craft beer industry is fantastic. I think that, you know, those kinds of beers, when I was drinking beer, that's the kind of beer I would prefer.
1: And
0: I just think it's more delicious.
1: And I'm talking from a guy who never really paid attention to, like, beer was never my thing. Like, the quality.
0: More of a 1-2 punch.
1: Listen, man, I was the kind of guy that would walk into a place and go, what's got the most alcohol by volume? I'll take three of those.
0: Right.
1: And they would, you know, and then that would be the night.
0: Yeah, if grain alcohol were the special of the night, you would have run right to it.
1: Absolutely. So I guess I'm not criticizing. I'm only looking at it as a person who doesn't drink these beers, never drank these beers.
0: Yeah.
1: You go into a store like Table and Vine, I don't like, there's so many choices, like so many choices.
0: Yeah.
1: So that's kind of like that's what I'm saying is, how can one company make more money than another when.
0: But that's true of like any small business. The marketplace kind of separates, you know, people. It's a survival of the fittest type of thing. Now, you make a great product, maybe you have a better chance of sustaining your business. If it's an inferior product, then, you know, no offense, but you're probably not going to make it very, very far. But you know, the industry has changed. There is a lot more competition, and it requires those who are still in that business to try to find other ways of making themselves sustainable, whether it's through, you know, marketing or advertising or just increasing your production. I mean, those are the kinds of things that every business, whether it's beer or sweaters or Stroop waffles, I mean, you have to decide, you know, well, how do you grow?
1: I'm thinking about making a Huntington Hooch.
0: Yeah, you could probably do that.
1: Selling it illegally off my front yard.
0: I think it's a marvelous idea.
1: And all it is rubbing alcohol and some grape juice.
0: I did know some guys that built a still, and I would not recommend selling that in the commercial market because it was like rocket fuel.
1: Yeah, that stuff's... Remember my dad used to go on these fishing trips every year with his buddy down to West Virginia?
0: Uh-huh.
1: And he'd come back with a gallon jug.
0: Moonshine?
1: Moonshine. They'd go buy it from these people in the hills. And he would... I remember him taking little shots of it.
0: Yeah.
1: You know, mixing it with his beer that he had.
0: Yeah. The problem with moonshine, if it's done right, it's actually quite tasty. But it packs a punch.

0: 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Oh, yeah.
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1: It is going to be hot, hazy, and humid today with a cloud cover from the Canada wildfire haze. Although Canada sounds pretty good.
0: It does, but that's not how you say it.
1: High of 91. Tomorrow, mix of sun and clouds with a high of 89. It is 80 right now in downtown Springfield.
0: Well, we're expecting Marty Caproni at some point this morning. 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
1: I'm going to be a little careful when I talk about this, because it is morning time and nobody really wants to hear details of this particular story. But there was a story that I saw on my feed yesterday, on my Facebook feed, from the New York Post.
0: Yeah.
1: About this woman, and the headline is, "I'm in the hospital with explosive diarrhea parasite. I wouldn't wish this on my worst enemies," right?
0: Yes.
1: And then you read the article, and, you know, this whole thing that's been going around, you know, it's affected several states. There's people getting sick. It's like this really bad case of a parasite that people are getting. And it could be coming from certain, like, lettuces and things like that, all these different ingredients. Nobody really knows. That's kind of the weird part about it.
0: Right.
1: This woman wound up in the hospital because she's immunocompromised. So it's not to say that, you know, she's talking about being in a hospital bed because she's already had other issues. That's why she was in the hospital. But most people who get this just have a really bad case of the Appleberry two-step for a few days, and then it's over with.
0: You know,
1: you get it out of your system. But she, in this story, it was one of the most descriptive things I could ever...
0: I read this story also,
1: and
0: it was like... All you need to say is, I'm having intestinal issues.
1: Yeah.
0: As opposed to what she wrote or what she claimed was going on.
1: The line of, you know, did you get to the part where she said, "I wouldn't wish this on my worst enemies"? And then she said, "Except maybe an ex-husband." Not my ex-husband. An ex-husband.
0: Which suggests there could be multiple ex-husbands.
1: Yeah. So, I don't know how far. You know, that just seems like a vindictive type of person to...
0: Is it possible that this woman's name is Lucy?
1: Could be. Lucy Goosey?
0: Yes.
1: Yeah, Lucy Juicy Goosey.
0: Juicy Lucy.
1: Juicy Lucy Goosey.
0: Right, of course.
1: Yeah. It could be. But I love reading the comments on these stories, and the only comment that stood out to me was the guy who goes, "Reading this article was better than reading Penthouse Forum back in the day. I'm 58. Because this lady was 50-something years old. And I'm like, see, the gems are always the comments.
0: That's the best part.
1: Of the random comment in the wild.
0: It's 6:58 with Bax and Nagel on Rock 102.
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6: 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Mostly to partly cloudy today. It's going to be another hot one. A high of 92. Tonight, some clouds, low of 65. And then for tomorrow, partly cloudy, a high of 91. It's already 77 degrees in downtown Springfield.
7: This is Scott Cohen. Half of the World Cup final is set on Tuesday. It was all about Spain with a 2-0 victory over France in one of the semifinals. The minor upset sends Spain to Sunday's championship. Meantime, this afternoon in Atlanta, England will take on Argentina in the other World Cup semifinal. Argentina are the defending champions and the betting favorite. This afternoon's 3 p.m. kickoff. Baseball now, and the Major League All-Star Game is in the books. A 4-0 victory for the American League in Philadelphia last night. 11 different pitchers tossed the shutout, striking out 15 National League players. Aroldis Chapman got one of those strikeouts. Toronto's Dylan Cease got the win. Yankee outfielder Corey Bellinger was named the game's MVP. The second half of the Major League season starts tomorrow. For the Red Sox, they have a doubleheader on Friday against the Tampa Rays. The other major sports event this week is golf's final major of the year. The Open Championship tees off tomorrow at Royal Birkdale in England. Known for its unpredictable weather, the forecast is for calm winds, dry weather, and temperatures in the 70s. Perfect, in other words. 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
3: Hey, good morning, sports fans. How the heck are you? Folks, I don't know if you know if you've ever noticed, but amidst all the All-Star activities, including the Home Run Derby and last night's 4-0 American League shutout during the All-Star game, it's suddenly come to my attention that baseball players allegedly make a lot of money. Now, I'm no financial expert, but I believe in certain monetary circles, the correct language is that baseball players make an ass load of money. With the average salary coming in at just over $5.3 million per season, and with Juan Soto of the Mets making the highest paid salary at $61.9 million a year. Why am I telling you this? Because you might also notice there's been a lot of discussion lately about baseball's collective bargaining agreement, which expires on December 1st. If no agreement can be reached before that deadline, then you could be looking at a lockout, which has not happened in 5 years. Now, there are two sides to this issue. The owners, who overspent on player salaries, are demanding a salary cap. The players, who are making exorbitant salaries, prefer not to have a salary cap because to do so would limit their ability to make $61.9 million a year salaries. Amidst this potential stalemate, Major League Baseball has launched their Level the Field marketing campaign, which argues that a salary cap is good for baseball. The players' union strongly disagrees, suggesting that everything is just fine without one. So, as we get closer to this inevitable stalemate, I'd like to offer the following thoughts. Folks, we are just 4.5 months away from having to endure a public disagreement between two parties that will claim that the other side is consumed with unrestricted greed. Neither side of this argument receives any of my sympathies. I'm not going to feel bad for the players who are making an average of $5.3 million a year, nor am I going to feel sympathy for the owners who gave it to them. My sympathies lie with the ticket-buying fans, who are the ones who will continue to pay for this dumpster fire, no matter what they decide. And since you've already had to remortgage your house just to afford enough tickets for your family, I think this thing is already quite unfair. But hey, enough of my yapping. 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
1: Hot, hazy, and humid today with a high of 91, a heat advisory in effect, as well as a Canadian wildfire smoke overlay, if you will. It is 80 right now in downtown Springfield.
0: Well, I didn't expect this to happen, but Marty Caproni is in the studio to talk about a $20 dinner and a comedy show.
2: What? You know, guys, I was sleeping peacefully, and then a little birdie woke me up and told me that you guys were talking all sorts of trash. So I jumped in my car, and I sped here, and then I heard you say, we're not sure if he's going to be on or not, but I was in the hallway pawing at the door like a rescue dog.
1: I don't know what happened. I propped that door earlier this morning, and it was closed.
2: It's enough to give a guy a complex.
0: I mean, I'm not going to blame the new guy, but maybe Matt saw the door was slightly ajar and said, well, this shouldn't be. And he probably,
2: correct,
0: moved the thing. And
1: he probably said, I know Marty Caproni's coming in here. Let me just close the door. We told him to do that.
2: You know what's funny is you guys had the whole conversation on my way here, and then when I got to the main door, I put the code in, and it didn't work. I put it in like three times. I'm like, man, maybe they really don't want me to show up here today. So,
1: hey, listen, somebody deleted my voicemail a couple of weeks ago.
0: You weren't really using it anyway.
1: I guess not.
0: Why would you need that?
1: Yeah, why would an employee need a voicemail?
0: Yeah, it's completely unnecessary.
1: But either way, welcome.
2: Yes.
1: And $20 dinner and a comedy show tomorrow night at the Shortstop. Chicken Cacciatore and rice is on the menu.
2: Yes, but unlike other weeks past, that will not be our headliner.
1: Who is your headliner?
2: Well, this is the thing. The Chicken Cacciatore and rice is one thing. It's probably my favorite meal they do. But the other big thing is we got Dan Gurin coming in. So Dan is he's a pro. He's been there before, but it's been probably close to a year.
1: I think it's like 2 years that he's been there.
2: Yeah. And he's a pro, works all over the country, does cruise lines. He's a legit comic. So he'll be there tomorrow night. And then Friday,
0: as opposed to the normal cavalcade of hacks that you normally have.
1: Well, we have Marty Caproni and Steve Nagel every week. It's very illegitimate.
2: Yeah. We do have the cavalcade of hacks between Steve and us. We also have a new guy coming, Brett Bean. He's a new kid, so it's always fun to see a new face.
1: We will flick the bean on stage and let him go and do his five.
0: Very good.
1: Yeah. Bean flicker.
2: Bean flicker. And I think Anthony Pagan, who is all sorts of social media fame.
0: We were talking about him yesterday. We're both the big fans of his social media stuff.
2: It's really funny.
1: He's really hitting home. He actually did a video on Swallow Hollow yesterday up off 91.
2: The rest area.
0: Awesome.
1: Well, one side's called Swallow Hollow and the other side's called Pickle Park. I thought it was all one complex, but apparently it's two separate locations.
2: You should stop there and ask them which side is which, Steve.
1: Excuse me, my good man. Would you like to drink from my Starbucks cup?
0: Well, hold on, chum. Let me get my GPS.
1: Yeah. Maybe that's what that cup said was chum.
0: Right.
2: Right. I'm
0: sorry. It's
2: Starbucks.
0: Not GPS. It's GPS.
1: Yeah, GPS.
2: So,
1: would you like to take your GPS and join me for some Oriental food and have some happiness? For happiness.
2: For happiness.
1: For happiness.
0: Anyhow.
2: So we got that chicken and rice, Dan Gurin, myself, Steve, Brett Bean, and Anthony Pagan. It's going to be a fun show.
1: It's going to be a mayonnaise midget mash fest.
2: Yes, it is. Well, I was saving that for the Friday at the Agawam Cinemas. We have Mike Hanley, who you guys are very familiar with.
1: Extremely funny guy.
0: Yeah, really good.
2: Super good. And the website, just go to the website and get your tickets. Don't mess around. They've changed it, so it's easier to do now.
1: You don't have to click the times.
2: You still have to click, but there's only one option for the time in this, and it doesn't look as confusing. So
1: yeah, if you're having trouble adding the tickets to the cart, make sure you clicked all the buttons.
2: Yeah, so yeah. You should be able to figure it out. Shouldn't be a problem.
0: Very
2: so
0: good.
2: Do that. Save yourself $5.
1: Movie theater comedy.
0: That's the real stuff right there.
1: Actually, it's a very cool place
2: to do a
1: show. It really is. And you got we could do so much with the visual thing behind us with the projector.
2: We haven't even got to that yet, but they have beer and wine too, so it's awesome. So people, and they have like little tables at the seats, so people just sit there and drink beers and watch a show and eat movie snacks. It's great.
1: I do have to say, as much as I enjoy a good audience participation sometimes, you gotta be respectful of people who are on the stage. We dealt with this at Uncle Larry Papa Bob Jacob Ladders Tavern on July 3rd.
0: Yeah.
1: A great crowd that came out to enjoy the show, except for this one guy who felt like he was part of the show.
2: And wouldn't shut up. But he's from Pittsfield, so he didn't know any better.
1: I think he was from Dalton.
2: Even worse.
1: Yeah, yeah.
2: Even worse.
0: But even people from Dalton should know that if your name is not on the marquee, then you shouldn't be participating in the show.
1: Well, I don't see a problem, you know, if you're asking somebody, hey, where are you from? And then, you know, the comic riffs about, oh, hey, you're from Dalton or whatever. You make a joke about you know, whatever. And then you move on. There's no, we don't particularly zero in on people unless you're causing an issue.
2: Well, we did that show. This is funny. We did the show outside because the heat was so bad. So we did it in the backyard. They have a stage and everything. And I said to the guy, I go, you know, part of me wanted to toss the guy out, but it's kind of weird when it's just like in a backyard. You're like, hey, you get out. Go stand on the other side of that fence there on that side of the lawn.
0: When there are no walls, it's kind of hard to throw somebody out of something.
2: Exactly.
1: Yeah. So just be respectful when you're doing it. You can have fun. We encourage you to have fun.
2: Great.
0: I saw this video yesterday. It's a guy doing a comedy show. And I don't know who the guy was. I think it's probably like one of these local comics somewhere.
2: Sure.
0: And this drunk woman not only is heckling him throughout the entire show, she gets up and walks up on the stage.
2: Oh, I saw that. Yes.
0: Yeah, and the guy has her removed, and you know they're walking her off the stage. She's grabbing at his water bottle. She gets like two steps down, turns around, gets back on the stage. Like she's got more to say to this guy.
2: Yeah,
0: I was like, you know, listen, drinking, having a good time, nothing wrong with that at all, but there comes a point where that's a wall that should never ever be crossed when you decide, you know what, I'm going to get a little bit of my own stage time.
1: Yeah,
0: I would strongly recommend not doing that.
1: Roughly 20 years ago, when I was doing shows at the Funny Bone, doing the hosting for the opening of the shows, there was one guy who would not stop talking throughout the entire show and like interrupting. And I can't remember the headliner's name. I don't remember who they had. He was famous. He was in a couple of different movies and stuff like that, but he was doing his thing and this guy kept interrupting him. And for some reason, security didn't take the guy out.
2: Which is rare because the Funny Bone is really well run usually. And the security is usually cracked. You know, they're on it.
1: I don't know what happened, but this guy was allowed to stay until the end of the show.
2: Yeah.
1: And then he gets his bill for all the booze that he drank, and he loses it. And this guy was arrested at the Funny Bone.
0: Really?
1: And he had punched a hole in the wall of the side of the room.
2: Into the nail salon behind the wall?
1: No, I think the bar was on the other side at that location, but he punched a hole right in the drywall, and it's like, imagine doing this to your life and getting so worked up. Well, not only do you have to interrupt a show, but then you're getting mad at the fact that you drank probably $150 worth of martinis.
2: I'll tell you, that would never happen now because the guy Fred, who's the manager of the Funny Bone, he runs a really tight ship.
1: This was run by the Wild Midwest back in the day. It was not the same people.
0: I mean, did this guy expect? Is a 2-drink minimum? He probably had like a 6-drink maximum in the course of an hour and a half.
1: Yeah, that's basically what it came down to. And he was mad, so mad about the bill that he got.
0: I only had 50 drinks, and this is what I'm being charged.
1: Yeah, so he took it out on the wall.
2: You know who couldn't bum rush the stage last week, but they performed?
0: Hawkman. Yeah, I heard.
1: He did a good job.
2: He did. Sit-down comedy. He did great.
0: He told me, and I knew he had done this. He messaged me and said, I think I was funny. I said, well, did anyone besides your mom laugh? And he said, yeah. I said, well, then that's a good first time out.
2: He did a good job.
1: Well, the thing that stood out to me was when he made the Facebook post saying, it was my ultimate dream come true. And I'm like, wouldn't your ultimate dream come true be walking again?
0: To actually do stand-up comedy.
1: Yeah, to stand in front of people and do that. I just thought that was a weird make-a-wish. I don't know.
0: Hey, reach for the stars, man. However you can make it. It's 7:24 on Rock 102.
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3: 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Marty Caproni in the studio.
4: By the way, I have stickers made up now that you can purchase as merch.
3: Really?
4: One says, "Oh, my God, look at the time." The other one says, "Oh, yeah."
3: Uh-huh.
4: And there's a chocolate hand grenade. That's for a bit that I do.
3: Okay.
4: And then, what was the other one?
5: The Rainbow Bridge.
4: Oh, yeah. Because I do this thing about the Rainbow Bridge. I do the whole thing about the Rainbow Bridge. Oh, so okay. I got it's a dog heading towards the rainbow in heaven. And it says, "I'll see you at the Rainbow Bridge."
3: Oh, that's nice. Yeah. Well, then the merch table will be there tomorrow night at the short
4: stop. Merch table will be open. Yeah. $3 a sticker. There you go.
5: $3 a sticker.
4: Yeah, let's do it.
3: What did it cost to produce per sticker?
4: That's none of your damn business.
3: Well, it's about 5 cents.
4: Yeah.
3: The big markup.
4: That's how people make money off things. You say, "Hey, listen, you don't have to give me three. You can give me five. You can give me 10. You can give me 20 if you want. It depends on how much it's worth to you."
3: Some people will pay as much as possible for a Rainbow Bridge.
5: Ones of dollars. Ones of dollars.
4: Listen, $3 to $5 to $10 to $20. I mean, that's all I'm asking.
3: Yeah, you're not trying to screw anybody.
4: No. I'm already giving you a deal with the $20 dinner and a comedy show. You can spend another $20 and buy one sticker.
3: Yeah, you got a cheap night of entertainment. You can't come up with an extra $3.
4: That's right.
3: Ridiculous.
4: What else?
5: Do we have time to talk about the thing, or you want to hold off on the thing?
4: Why don't we hold that off until about 7:45? Because that's going to take a little bit of time to tell the story.
5: Yeah. And I feel like, Bax, you're really going to enjoy the story.
3: I can't wait.
4: All right.
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6: Here's your Western Mass News First Alert forecast.
7: Warm, muggy, and smoky conditions will continue today. High temperatures ranging between 86 to 92 degrees for the later part of the afternoon. We're going to be seeing a mix of sun and clouds today and dry conditions as we head into tonight. A little bit of a cooler night. Dew points drop throughout the afternoon and evening, and overnight the temperatures drop down to about 62 to 66 degrees. And then tomorrow, highs near 90 with partly cloudy and mostly dry conditions. With your Western Mass News First Alert forecast, I'm meteorologist Stephen Sullivan.

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1: 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Here's your Western Mass News First Alert for.
0: All right. Hey, all right. Well, you heard the forecast once. 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
0: Thanks, Bax. The Great Barrington Fire Department, of all fire departments, is urging residents to take precautions as a combination of heat, humidity, and wildfire smoke affects Western Massachusetts this week. In a social media post, the department dubbed the conditions Triple H WFS, standing for hazy, hot, humid, and wildfire smoke. You know your fire department jargon.
6: Oh, yeah, sure.
0: Hey, Ned, you got a Triple H and a WFS? No, I got a triple threat.
6: No, we got a VO and a PBR and one ASAP.
0: What about a golden anniversary? When's your golden anniversary?
6: Oh, I got that coming up in 6 years.
0: You know, funny, Marty, I don't know if you heard the show yesterday at all, but the chief up in Amherst was talking about how they had to move. There was some sewer project going on for the library that was being built behind the behind the central fire station.
7: Yeah, yeah.
0: And then all the firefighters had to go camp out. They called it summer camp at the North Station in Amherst for a few weeks while they did the renovations, or did the construction at the other fire department. And they're like, yeah, it was like a big summer camp.
7: Oh, yeah.
0: And you have that whole bit about...
7: I was teased by buddies about

0: the five, because in my town they get 2 days on, 5 days off, and I always said it's not a career, that's a sleepover with your friends. It really is. You know, someone retires, they're like, who's gonna make the chili? Did you ever go into a firehouse? It's the best thing. You go in, they're playing Xbox, yeah. They're playing ping pong. It's like, this is not a job.
1: I remember years ago, we had my parents' like 25th anniversary at a firehouse in New Jersey.
0: Oh, yeah.
1: That my brother-in-law's family ran or whatever. And they had a Coke machine in there. But the labels on the soda was a Coke and Coke Light. And then you would just push it and a beer would pop out. It was the wildest thing.
2: What? You'll go figure.
1: Yeah, because that's what they do at a firehouse. I would fill a vending machine full of beer.
2: Sure. Now, while all those things may be true, Marty, you think about it. They get a call. They got to interrupt their video game.
0: Right.
2: The poker game has to stop. You got to stop doing whatever you... You know, you got to take the heat off the stove so the chili can cover that. Everything's interrupted all the time.
0: It is a true thing that it's a hard job, and I love firemen by nature. They're really they're generally really jovial, happy people who are trying to help people. But like that job in the 80s. Was a job when everything, there was no fire resistant sheetrock or sprinkler systems. Your neighbor fall asleep with a cigarette and half the neighborhood would burn down, and you'd have some guy with a giant big porn mustache show up on your front lawn. He'd have to find out which window had the sticker to go save your kids first.
1: Ron Jeremy with his giant hose.
0: Yeah, and then he'd sit on your lawn and smoke a pack of Marby Reds right after. That was the job. Now, they got like one dumpster fire a year. They're all taking pictures, putting it on Instagram.
1: Saved it. Did it.
0: Did it.
1: Did it. We even got that cat out of the tree, too.
0: And we've never had more firefighters in our life, even though nothing catches on fire anymore.
1: You know, now they go out and they make the effort to save the cats in the tree, but they never used to do that. And I got a buddy who spent years on the West Springfield Fire Department.
0: Yeah.
1: And somebody asked him, how come they don't get the cat out of the tree? He's like, did you ever see a skeleton of a cat in a tree? They'll come down eventually. We're not going up there wasting resources to go up there and get the cat.
0: Yeah, but I think they should get the cat out of the tree, to be frank, because I know those fire trucks cost like $750,000 now, $1 million.
2: Right.
0: And then the weirdest thing is they take them out for joyrides all the time because they're like, well, we have to make sure that the truck.
1: We got to show off what we got.
0: Right. They literally do. They go for a little ride with it. Or if they're picking up food. They'll take the truck to pick up food. It's the craziest thing.
2: You do know that the fire departments get like 1,000 calls in a year. You know, medical calls, accidents.
0: That's what an ambulance is for.
2: Well, yes, but sometimes you never know when something is smoldering. And if you don't send your fire department out there and there's a problem, well, then you could talk about the extremely costly loss of life or property.
0: All right.
1: You want to raise money for the fire department? Turn that big giant truck you got into. It can like do a transformer thing where it turns into like a covered wagon. So you're selling chili off the back of it. Yeah, it's a food truck. So not only are you fighting fires at a scene, but if people are hungry, they can come up and buy a $3 bowl of chili.
0: I will say this: no one drinks like firefighters.
1: Have you met the Massachusetts State Police?
2: Well, certain members.
1: Certain members.
0: So, not here in Western Mass, maybe in Eastern Mass.
1: Canton, they had a pretty good run out there.
2: Come on, it's only 9 Tito's. What could possibly go wrong?
1: Well, she wasn't a cop. She was drinking with cops, though.
2: Right, exactly.
0: Yeah. Leaky balloon knot.
2: Well, you want to fit in, don't you?
1: You got a leaky balloon knot, and you had 9 Tito's, and you're wondering why you got a leaky balloon knot. All right, enough with the firefighter stuff before I get sprayed with a hose.
2: Oh, you're gonna get a water can in your backyard, no problem.
0: I do this all the time. All of my friends that I grew up with are all firefighters in my town. It's fun.
1: Hey, listen, I give a lot of credit to
0: busted stones.
1: I had one time I had a smoke in my pellet stove malfunctioned in my own house.
0: Yeah.
1: They just run right in, dude. They don't even care. Like that's the piece that a lot of people don't have is the I'm just running in to this house, even though I have no idea what is beyond.
0: That's
1: that
0: in
1: door.
0: Huntington, where your only qualification to be a firefighter is they give you a little red light to stick on your car so you can drink and drive in town.
2: No, I don't think that's. Yeah. I don't think that's the qualification. No. I don't think so.
0: I thought that was their trade off.
2: Listen, firefighters are local heroes. Each and every single one of you. Except you, Dave. But other than that, you're all heroes to me.
1: Except you, Bill. Whatever, Bill. Anywho, it's walking into a firehouse. It's like walking into an AA meeting. They're all Bill F.
0: I will tell you this.
2: We are going to get our asses handed to us next time we're out with firefighters.
1: Well, they know it's a joke. They know it's a joke. You know what? Firefighters are probably the ones that can take all that guff.
0: They have a good sense of humor. Not like these cops. I'm just kidding.
2: Oh, no. You're making fun of us again.
1: It's okay. They're going to get over it.
0: They're fine.
1: The South Hadley Select Board convened Tuesday night to discuss eliminating the town's current ban on marijuana establishments. Yeah, I mean, you got to be high to live in South Hadley anyway. The initial discussion weighed the potential for new jobs and tax revenue against existing concerns about public health and safety. Town Administrator Lisa Wong said that this meeting offered the board a chance to evaluate both the potential benefits and concerns associated with allowing marijuana businesses. She highlighted that with more than 90% of South Hadley's tax base stemming from residential property, any commercial contribution would be significant. Yeah, because they couldn't get the budget passed.
0: Right.
1: So now you're looking for other ways. And you know what? Maybe we will lax those laws that we have about letting marijuana businesses come into our town.
0: It's what's happening in this state. Eventually, just so you know, eventually, I mean, they've legalized gambling, right? Legalized weed.
2: Right.
0: What's next?
1: I don't know.
0: Prostitution.
1: Let's do it.
0: That's it. We're gonna have Governor Coakley in a pimp hat and a fur robe.
2: I don't know about that, but it seems to me that might be one of those things that that we may be voting for someday.
1: Yeah, prostitution legally, especially on the streets of South Hadley, right in the town common there. Who doesn't want to go into the Tower Theaters? After getting,
2: I don't know.
0: Yeah. Look, the weed dispensary thing. Here's the other problem with the weed dispensary thing. As long as we're getting letters, let's get a bunch. Here's the only problem.
1: It's more of like an axe to the back of the head rather than a letter.
0: Right. Yeah. Who's the suspect? It's either a firefighter, some guy on weed, or a prostitute. We're not sure. Here's the thing. I was listening to you guys talk about the brewery on the way in, the 2 weeks notice brewery, and you were saying that the market's saturated, which I do believe with the craft beer is a true thing. That's going to happen to the weed stores now. There's so many weed stores already
2: kind of happening. It is hard to justify having as many licenses out there as they have. It's gotten out of hand.
0: And this is the thing, though. Then you got a place like South Hadley, and these people don't want to drive all the way to Chicopee to get their weed.
1: You mean right over the bridge?
0: Literally. Yeah. South Hadley's north Chicopee, just no one's told them yet.
1: Well, the falls portion.
2: The falls is.
1: Hey, you get up near the golf courses and everything. You're in good shape up there.
0: Just like Belchertown's north Ludlow. It's the same thing.
2: I don't know about that. Yeah. To me, South Hadley is kind of like, in a way, like, you know, Longmeadow North. There's parts of South Hadley that are very, very nice.
0: Yeah, well, I'm not saying, first of all, how dare you? Are you trying to say Chicopee is not nice, sir?
2: No.
0: My home city of Chicopee is not having lived
2: in Chicopee dear, recently divorced apartment, of course.
1: For example, over the weekend, I did a video in the parking lot of a Holiday Inn Express in Coventry, Rhode Island.
0: That's terrible.
1: I said I was in Warwick, and then you had all these people on TikTok arguing back and forth. Hey, bud, you're in Coventry, not in Warwick. Two completely different things. And I'm like, yes, the only difference was airplanes flying over my head as I was watching a softball game all weekend long. There really is not that much of a difference between Warwick and Coventry. It's almost like saying in that area where that bridge is in Chicopee, from one side to the other, you're in Holyoke.
0: All right. Oh, now you're getting crazy.
1: It looks the same.
2: You wanted letters. Now we're getting. Now we're crushing the entire postal service.
1: Oh my God! Look at the time. It is gonna be hot, hazy, and humid today, with a high of 91. Wildfire smoke in effect today and tomorrow. Tomorrow, high of 89. It is 80 right now in downtown Springfield. I'm Steve Nagel, and that's the news on Rock 102. Oh yeah.
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6: It's 749 with Bax and Nagel and Marty Caproni in the studio.
0: I just gave you the forecast there. Marty Caproni's here. $20 dinner and a comedy show tomorrow night at the Shortstop.
7: Yeah, Chicken Catch, Tory Rice, Dan Gurin, nationally touring comedian, performs on cruise ships all over the country. He'll be this weekend. He'll be up in Rochester. So he wanted to run a set. So he's coming down to do tomorrow's show, which is going to be great.
0: He's a great comic, and hope y'all come out and see him.
7: Yeah, Chicken Catch, Tory and Rice, my favorite dish, too, by the way.
0: Look at that, double whammy.
7: Yeah, yeah.
0: Great and headliner then, and great food.
7: And then Friday, Mike Hanley at the Agawam Cinemas. Go online and get that. And then Saturday, we got that.
8: Oh, we're at the French Club. The French Club in Vernon, Connecticut.
6: I'm sorry, I don't speak the international language of love. What is that again?
8: It's the French Club of Vernon, Connecticut. You never been to the French Club?
6: I have not been to the French Club.
8: Well, you need to come to the French Club and try the croissants.
6: I love
8: the
6: baguettes.
8: Is it baguette or baguette? I don't know what it is. What about a crepe?
7: So now we're going to get letters. Now we're going to get letters, and that's Saturday. We're going to beat up by a bunch of French guys.
6: Well, it's a fight, so we've pissed off firefighters, the town of South Hadley, and the French. Is there anybody else we want to go for now?
7: Yeah, these Canadians, let me tell you.
6: Yeah. With their secondhand smoke. Wildfires.
0: You yeah. and your Canuck smoke coming down.
7: This bothers me that I quit smoking, and now these Canadians are smoking for me. You know what I mean?
8: Well, it does cause low birth weight as well. Perhaps you should get yourself checked with an x-ray.
7: I'd love to get myself checked if we could get a doctor's appointment here.
8: We will need $700 from your government.
0: Talking about the $20 dinner and a comedy show, last week we're out in the lobby. You got a friend there. Yeah. We're talking, and go ahead. You can paint the picture.
7: All right. Going so on we're there. Talking about, again, this comes up about the whole Steve ordering veal.
6: Okay.
7: And he's making fun of me, telling me I'm an idiot.
6: Okay.
7: You order a cow, it's the same thing as veal. So I'm explaining to him the difference. And then I said, look, there are some things that I can't eat because of that on the conscience. It's not, and I said, veal, foie gras.
6: Okay.
7: Lamb,
6: mm-hmm.
7: Octopus, because they say octopus is like as smart as a fifth grader. So I'm talking about that.
6: But fifth graders on his delicious dipped in butter.
0: Absolutely.

0: lie.
1: It's the truth.
2: Oh, God.
0: Absolutely.
2: So they are making fun of me. These two, him and Mike the Long Guy, are making fun of me. And they go, why not lamb? And I go, because I don't want to kill a baby that hasn't even lived a life. And he goes, well, then have an adult lamb. And the two of them are like, yeah, just have adult lamb. And I'm like, that's a sheep.
0: That's mutton.
2: No, and then these two idiots were like, no, it's not. They believe that a lamb was a separate animal.
1: A separate animal?
0: Yeah. I don't know.
1: Really?
3: Yeah, I've really spent a lot of time around sheep. As much as I'm from the hill towns, I have never had a long conversation with a sheep. I didn't realize that was
1: a lamb and a sheep are different species?
2: Yes. Yeah.
3: Well, not species, but different classification systems.
2: Not only did they think they're separate animals, then he goes, I don't know if it was Mike or you, because it all, the lunacy of it all blends together, but then was like, yeah, lamb's like a baby goat, dude. It's like a baby goat. I'm like, that's a kid. And they're like, no, a lamb is like when a goat and a sheep make a baby. So then I had to research, can a goat and a sheep make a baby? In very rare circumstances,
1: right,
2: a goat and a sheep can make, and they make what's called a geep. I'm
1: really
2: look this up.
1: How often does that happen?
2: Very rarely, because there's a mismatch on the chromosomes.
3: That reminds me of the old liner of what do you get when you mix human DNA and donkey DNA?
2: What?
3: Banned from the petting zoo. It was one time, I swear.
1: Yeah, I tripped. I just fell in. I can't be blamed. Marty is right. These are of the same genus, the same species. Yes. Lamb, sheep.
3: Goat? But is there anything that you might not be educated, like fully educated on, that you've been wrong about your entire life?
1: Of course, but
3: like
1: when it comes to meats, I'll argue all day long.
3: Well, I mean, it's an animal. It's a four-legged animal.
2: Your parents didn't get you the little speak and say with the little arrow that you put on the animal,
1: no,
2: and it goes, brr,
1: no,
2: and then you go,
1: the
2: you
1: veal says, Marty, eat me.
3: No, I had the dysfunctional family see and say. The alcoholic dad says, go, who's watching the TV in there, God? Turn the cheap damn lights off. And the codependent mother says, nothing. She says nothing. Everything's fine. It's all good. It's all good.
2: See, this is what I go back to. It all goes back to your childhood, Steve. That's why you like eating young animals. Ruining their childhood.
3: Well, do you know other classifications of young animals?
2: Yeah.
3: Like what? Like what's a horse?
2: A foal.
3: What about a donkey?
2: Ooh. I know a z-donkey can be a zebra and a donkey. I don't know what a baby donkey is.
4: Oh, how could you not know that, mister?
2: I
4: love animals. I would never eat a baby one, even though I'll take a giant Fred Flintstone-sized steak and eat that.
1: Well, zebra meat is not readily available in most stores.
2: And donkey isn't served in restaurants, so go again.
3: What about a baby swan?
1: What?
3: You don't know your baby animals? Well,
4: you didn't ever had a see and say that you could learn on?
2: No one's ever said what's a baby. Do you know what a baby swan is?
1: Yeah, it's called a swan.
3: It's called a cygnet, actually.
2: Yeah, it's not. Yeah. No one's heard that name ever.
1: How does it taste? Breaded and smothered with like a gravy. Okay. Ooh, that sounds delicious.
3: It tastes like sheep.
1: I don't think it does.
2: Try some animals that have legitimate names. Kangaroo is a joey.
3: Was it a joey?
2: Yeah, it's a joey.
3: Oh.
1: He's right about that.
3: Looked like a Phil to me. I didn't picture him for a joey. Well,
1: that's perverse.
3: Yeah, well, yeah. We gotta do what you got to do.
2: Also my nephew's name.
3: You're just upset you're trying to find something to get me on when you are just the most hypocritical person.
1: Well,
3: I can't eat cows or lambs.
1: There's logical fallacies on both sides.
3: Right.
1: You know, Marty, you pick and choose what you want to eat, but
2: exactly.
1: Yet you know, veal and lamb, you don't you won't eat, but you would eat.
2: Right.
1: You would eat a cow. You would eat mutton, perhaps, if you like that kind of thing. But to not know that a lamb is a baby sheep or...
3: What about a mare?
1: That's
3: what does that eat?
2: That's a horse.
1: Mares eat oats and does eat oats. And little lambs eat ivy. A kid'll eat ivy too.
3: Wouldn't you?
1: Of course I would.
3: Hey, by the way, somebody on the Route 10 tire line, there's a French firefighter pimp listening right now that is just fuming somewhere.
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3: 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It's going to be mostly to partly cloudy today, a high of 92 tonight. Some clouds, low of 65, and then for tomorrow, partly cloudy and a high of 91. Already 81 degrees right now in downtown Springfield.
4: This is Scott Cohen. Major League Baseball's All-Star Game is in the books. It was a 4-0 American League win last night in Philadelphia. 11 different pitchers tossed the shutout, striking out 15 NL players. Aroldis Chapman got one of those strikeouts. Dylan Cease got the win for Toronto. Yankee outfielder Corey Bellinger was the game's MVP. More Red Sox news. Wilson Contreras got a hit. Sedane Rafaela went 0-2. Major League Baseball's second season starts tomorrow night. The Red Sox play a doubleheader at home against the Tampa Rays on Friday. On to the World Cup now, and Tuesday it was all about Spain. A 2-0 victory over France in one of the World Cup semifinals. The minor upset sends Spain into Sunday's World Cup championship game. Meantime, this afternoon in Atlanta, England will take on Argentina in the other semifinal. Argentina are the defending World Cup champs, and they are the betting favorite this afternoon. The other major sports event taking place this week is golf's final major of the year. It's the Open Championship. It tees off tomorrow at Royal Birkdale in England. Known for its undependable weather, the forecast is calm, dry, with temperatures in the 70s. Perfect weather, in other words. Scotty Scheffler of the United States is the defending champion. 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
3: Hey, good morning, sports fans. How the heck are you? Okay, so the Major League All-Star break is finally over. And if you must know, the American League smoked the National League with 15 strikeouts, winning in a 4-0 shutout. Was it exciting? On some level it was, I suppose. But now that it's over, I'd like to focus on what comes next. Specifically, I'd like to get back to the Red Sox 9-game winning streak, which resumes Friday afternoon at Fenway Park against the first-place Tampa Bay Rays.

0: To me, this is far more exciting than what's in the All-Star game, which has come and gone. Red Sox are now just 10 games out of first place, 2 games below 500, and are still the very hottest team in the major leagues. Interrupting their flow and momentum with a meaningless exhibition, not only inconvenient, but also disruptive. The Red Sox are coming off their best road trip in nearly 50 years, and yet, for some stupid reason, Major League Baseball decided to break it up with a game that doesn't count and a home run derby, which is nothing more than glorified batting practice. Meanwhile, the Red Sox are looking at a sudden 10-game homestand. Homestand which could be all the difference in whether they become a serious contender for a wild card spot, since they're only a half game out of that conversation. Remember, this is a team that just a few short weeks ago had one of the worst records in baseball and have seemingly turned things around ever since the Boston Celtics traded Jaylen Brown to the 76ers for Paul George, a bag of donuts, some tube socks, and a gift certificate to any participating Wendy's location. Look it up. Absolutely true. Prior to the Celtics completing one of the worst trades in franchise history, the Red Sox went from being 11 games under 500 to the hottest team in baseball, leaving many to wonder whether Brad Stevens and the Celtics could make a few more devastating trades just before the playoff race starts to kick in. But of course, much of that will have to do on how well the Red Sox do over the next 10 games at home, facing not only Tampa, but Baltimore and Toronto, all divisional rivals, two of which are completely beatable. In other words, keep your fingers crossed that the All-Star game didn't completely mess things up for everybody. But hey, enough of my yapping. 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
1: It is going to be a mix of sun and clouds today. Hot, hazy, and humid with an overcast of the Canadian wildfire. High of 91. It is 83 right now in downtown Springfield.
0: Marty Caproni in the studio. $20 dinner and a comedy show tomorrow night at the Shortstop.
2: Yeah, we got Dan Gurin, Chicken Cacciatore and Rice, New Kid Brett Bean, myself, Nagel, Anthony Pagan. It's going to be fun.
1: We're going to flick the bean on stage.
2: And then Friday, go online now to agwamcinemas.org and get your tickets to see Mike Hanley. We also have Christy Kay, who's very, very funny. We had her close out one of the Thursdays. She's on the show with Mike Hanley, so that's going to be, and Steve will be there, and I'll be there. It's going to be a great show.
1: It's going to be a mayonnaise midget mash fest.
2: I didn't say that. Oh, and then Saturday, Vernon, the French.
3: At the French Club in Vernon, Connecticut.
2: Yeah.
0: That's like the Paris of Connecticut.
2: Yeah, Vernon.
0: Yes. Vernon.
3: Come down to Vernon, Connecticut, and we will take care of you and your women.
2: You know what I want to do, though? You know what I want to do? If we have time, Steve, we should go down early, and we should go to Ryan's Deli.
1: Oh, yeah, I've been there. That's a good place. The pickles are the half sours or whatever they're called. Or there's something, I don't know.
2: They're really good, though. But Ryan's is like a legit deli, like New York style.
1: Roast beef sandwich.
0: Yeah, that's
1: rye
0: good.
1: Rye bread. Oh, man, was that good. Mm-hmm. Yeah, mm-hmm. And some kettle chips and a pickle. Mm-hmm. And you're good, man. You're good to go.
2: Nom. Now I'm hungry.
1: Yeah.
0: Well, that didn't take very. I would have thought that talking about the lamb and the veal would have put you over the edge for the hunger.
1: I was on a staycation last week, traveling all over the great area of Western Massachusetts and Rhode Island.
2: Which is your favorite.
1: Last week I stopped into an antique shop on Route 2 up near Shelburne.
2: Okay.
1: Yeah, you walk into these places. There's this old guy. He's looking at these daggers, right? These daggers that are in this case that this guy's got in the antique shop. And as soon as we walk in, all I can hear is this guy telling a story. And he's telling, and I'm just like kind of, this is my new thing now. I'm just sitting back and listening to people's conversations from afar.
2: Okay.
1: Because they're very interesting. And this guy goes into this old story. Oh, back in my day, I seen one of these daggers. This woman, she got knocked up by a guy up in Northampton. And he started seeing some other gal that he brings the gal to the bar. And then the pregnant one walks in and holds up one of these right to his throat, ready to kill him. And then they broke the whole thing up. And they calmed her down. She was all out of sorts. And then she was arrested. And we got the hell out of there as fast as we could. And God bless the guy who's behind the counter who just says so nonchalantly, well, I guess if she didn't want her baby daddy then, she certainly wasn't going to get him now. I said to the guy on the way out, good for you for handling that. And he's like, we got all kinds of people.
0: Oh, I bet
1: here.
0: They do.
1: Oh, you're in an antique shop. You got a story behind every item, even if it wasn't the item that was used.
0: Whenever I'm in an antique shop, I don't want to hear the story.
2: No.
0: I don't want to know its history. I don't know its origin. I don't really care. If it's going to fit in my house, then maybe I'll buy it. But if it's not, I don't need to hear a story.
2: I was finding myself anxious just listening to Steve retell the story.
0: Yeah, no kidding.
3: Oh, my God. You should have seen the looks of the whites of her eyes. Please. When she held up the dagger, ready to stab the man who impregnated her. And I got a buddy for that.
0: We've all gotten caught in conversations like that. Yeah. I had an uncle who, is a very nice man, but God rest his soul, was the most boring storyteller I've ever met in my life. And he would have every story was 45 minutes. Like if you got a camera, he would talk about every camera he's ever owned and how to operate it, and you know, all the aperture settings and what one setting does and what the other setting, and this would go on forever, and there was no escaping.
2: And
0: there was never left an opening when you say, "Hey, listen, Uncle Ray, I gotta go use the bathroom, and I may never, ever, ever come back."
1: Yeah.
0: So you'd burst in absolute total boredom.
2: You know what I appreciate about my mother's side of the family? No one does that. Because if you tell a story and it's even slightly boring, people are just, it's like the Gong Show. Ah, what's the point? What are you going to get to a point? My cousin Bob had a big cookout. We do it every year for 4th of July, but we did it on the 12th. And there's nobody, every story somebody tells has to be funny or interesting, because otherwise you're just cut off. You're done.
1: Yeah. Well, that's the way it should be.
2: Right.
1: You're telling a boring story.
2: Right.
1: Well, there's no point to it. Cut you off.
2: That's how I felt with the antique guy. I was getting
1: it endless. Nobody wanted to hear that, but everybody was hearing it who was standing within proximity of this man.
2: I don't go. Do you go to thrift shops and antique shops a lot?
0: From time to time, if we're in one, we walk past it. We might say, let's go and see what they got.
2: I do the thrift shops, but never the antique shops. And I do the thrift shops because I'm looking for baseball cards.
1: Oh. Baseball cards.
2: Because I'm a child. Yeah. Sports cards.
1: I wish I hadn't thrown all those away.
2: That is so painful to even hear.
1: You know, I kept the gum, though. The gum is still from 1983.
0: Nothing says delicious like a 43-year-old stick of gum.
1: Don't knock it till you tried it, Max. I'm a frequent. That's my little nerd thing. I love going to those places. I love finding things. I actually at that antique store, I found a $12 3D pirate face.
0: Really?
1: Which I then brought home and hung on my 3D Jesus that I have. So it's like Jesus holding up the pirate face.
2: What is a 3D? I don't
1: have to show you a picture.
2: Well,
1: of
2: this
1: it
2: doesn't
1: now.
2: Translate to radio. This is terrible.
0: Well, I mean, I'm sure he's got an explanation.
1: No, there was no explanation. I just liked the way it looked.
2: Do you know what he's talking about?
1: That. It's a 3D.
2: A head. That's actually a head.
1: A face. It's a face.
0: Oh, yeah. Okay.
1: Yeah.
0: So, yeah.
1: The 3D Jesus that I already had at home is holding that up.
0: Interesting. Wow. Classy joint.
1: Hey, listen. I like only the finer things in life. When I see a realistic looking pirate face, let's go in my kitchen.
0: You know what you need?
1: What?
0: You need a woman in your life to tell you to take all that crap down.
1: Actually, I was with a woman that very day who told me, you know what? You should get that if that makes you happy.
0: Yeah, because she was about to end the relationship.
1: Because it's like like the warden in the Shawshank Redemption. If that makes you happy, you go ahead and do that.
0: Yeah, we want you telling all of our friends, you're not going to believe this guy I'm dating. He's got a 3D Jesus and a Kenny Rogers poster sign over his barn.
2: That's the most bachelor thing I've ever seen.
1: Hey. You want a little moisture in the downtown area, you show off a Kenny Rogers sign, and those chicks go wild over that.
0: You picked a fine time to leave me, Lucille.
1: Yeah, there you go.
2: Very good reference.
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0: Oh, yeah, yeah. Yeah.
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2: Chicken Cacciatore tomorrow.
0: Tomorrow night.
2: Chicken Cacciatore, rice, Dan Gurin, who is absolutely fantastic. You see him on different cruise lines and tours all over the country. Brett Bean, myself, Nagel, Anthony Pagan.
1: It's going to be a mayonnaise midget mash fest.
0: Yeah, that's what they tell me.
1: Yeah.
0: That's what I hear.
2: And then Friday at Agawam Cinemas, get those online. Please go get those online. That's going to be Mike Hanley. I mean,
0: awesome.
2: He's unbelievable. And I got Mike Hanley and Christy Kay coming in for that one. Nagel and I will be there as well. So that's going to be a lot of fun, too.
1: Yeah, I'm telling you, the cinema movie, you wouldn't think in your head that it would work, but it does work.

0: It's a really cool room. It's a great. Yeah. I mean, it's an auditorium. A better way to do comedy than an auditorium.
1: Both options, by the way, are very well air conditioned, which you don't think would matter until it's this time of year and you realize, God, I'm not going anywhere if it's not air conditioned.
2: Well, I mean, it's hard to leave the house sometimes when it comes to weather like this. But you're absolutely right. If the destination is a temperature controlled room, that's totally worth it.
1: Absolutely. I always say that too. Even when I have air conditioning in the house, I don't want to cook right now. Do you feel like that? Like you don't want to cook, like, because then you're just going to heat up the house. Even with the air conditioning going.
2: Oh, yeah. I mean, listen, we've eaten leftovers for two straight nights because it's just too damn hot.
1: Right. That's what I said about the Thursday show. I'm like, why would you want to cook? Yeah.
0: You know what? It is cold cut season. Like, this is the perfect time to have the cold cuts from your local deli.
2: Uh-huh.
0: Yeah.
2: Yeah.
0: It's easy to, you just make a little sandwich, or you can make, you don't even need bread if you don't want to. You can just chop it up with some vegetables. Although you got to be careful of which vegetables you're buying because it could have that parasite in it.
2: Well, that's a small price to pay for a delicious cold cut meat.
1: What's the parasite thing going on? I see this.
0: It's some sort of explosive diarrhea that is people are being affected by this. There's no origin of where it's coming from. They're suspecting it's coming from
2: like salad or lettuce or like, you know, cilantro or stuff like that.
1: Of all the diarrhea though, the explosive one's the funniest. I mean, absolutely.
2: Well, it depends what you are laughing at. If it's happened to somebody else, it's hysterical. But right. If it's happening to you in the moment, it's a race against time that you're never going to win, that's not funny.
1: Esta no bueno.
0: Yeah, I told you the one this morning, and the lady it was a story in the New York Post, and the lady, she was immunocompromised, so she wound up actually going to the hospital.
1: Oh, wow.
2: Yeah, that's not good.
0: But the story, my God, I have never seen something described so descriptively that way.
2: It's like a James Joyce novel.
0: Yeah.
1: How have they not figured out where it's happening?
2: Well, because they first of all,
1: they should be able to tell you, like, hey, cilantro.
2: They don't know.
1: Get it or wash it if you have it.
2: I don't think they know, because most people have eaten all the evidence, and then secondly, it's anything that wasn't eaten already has already been rotten and thrown away. So you gotta wash your salads and the bag salads, like the pre-cut salads.
1: Those are bad.
2: You don't know what the hell's going on over there.
0: You know how like a key word can just bring back a memory.
1: Sure.
0: You just said something. James Joyce. You said James Joyce.
2: Yeah.
0: In my high school, upstate New York, there we had a substitute teacher. His name was Mr. Joyce, and his name was James Joyce. And he looked like what's his name? Kenny Powers.
2: Okay.
0: Like, he had the same haircut and mustache as Kenny Powers.
1: Who's Kenny Powers?
0: But he talked with a lisp like this.
2: Okay.
0: Yeah. It's just one of those things. You fed plutonium into the flux capacitor, and you just took me right back into DeLorean, back to 1993.
2: Well, I'm glad I could sift out some memories for you.
0: Yeah.
2: Yeah. Yeah. Well, I'm happy to do that.
1: Who's Kenny Powers?
0: Eastbound and Down was the show on
1: the mullet and the I see the clips of that. Super, super
2: fun. It's a great show.
0: Danny McBride.
2: Yeah.
0: Yeah. Yeah.
2: Ironically, he seems to play the very same role every single time.
0: Well, he's typecast.
2: You think so?
0: I think so.
1: Normally a Shakespearean actor, but for some reason he always plays mullet-lined dirtbags.
2: He was in that show Righteous Gemstones with John Goodman and Walton Goggins. That's actually a pretty funny show.
0: Well, he's got that, like, with the hair like that. He's got it's kind of like that scumbaggery look to him.
2: His cadence of how he speaks when he acts is hilarious, but it's very samey.
0: Hey, that's Kenny Powers. No, that's, what is his name in Righteous Gemstones?
2: Danny McBride.
0: Whatever. But yeah, that's what I'm saying. Like, you're watching, you're like, you don't even know the characters. It's the same guy from that Eastbound and Down show.
2: Yeah, same dude.
0: Yeah. Oh, well. Well, I'm really glad we had this conversation.
3: Oh, you have no idea. 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
5: Warm, muggy, and smoky conditions will continue today. High temperatures ranging between 86 to 92 degrees for the later part of the afternoon. We're going to be seeing a mix of sun and clouds today and dry conditions as we head into tonight. A little bit of a cooler night. Dew points drop throughout the afternoon and evening, and overnight the temperatures drop down to about 62 to 66 degrees. And then tomorrow, highs near 90 with partly cloudy and mostly dry conditions. With your Western Mass News First Alert forecast, I'm meteorologist Stephen Sullivan.
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0: yeah,
3: I'm on Facebook. I'm just looking, and all of a sudden, I get an ad for the autobiography of Danny McBride. We're just talking about the dude.
0: Because the phone is listening to you.
3: Jesus.
0: You know what, man?
3: I don't even know. I don't even know how that happens.
0: First of all, the woman I went to the antique store with said this was a trial run. We're going to see how the other trips work out. So I will have to wait and see. You know, it's new. You know, it's new. You're getting to know people.
3: Yeah.
0: You see what kind of weird stuff that I get from a, you know.
3: Well, good luck with all that.
0: Hey, thanks, man.
3: Yeah, good luck.
0: Appreciate it.
3: I support you. Stand behind you.
0: But speaking of what you just said about the thing listening to you, and then all of a sudden you're getting an ad on Facebook for his, what is it, book? It was his book.
3: His book, yeah. It's called The Thrilling Tales of Modern Men by Danny McBride.
0: You know, yesterday,

0: We had this conversation about AI and why you shouldn't be using it, and how it makes you untrained, makes your brain untrained. If you're a seasoned writer like Bax, I would consider Bax a seasoned writer, writes those views from the couches every single day, told me years ago, discipline is the key to that, and coming in and doing it every single day at 4 o'clock in the morning, that's what he does. That's how he keeps it fresh. If you it's like comedy writing. If you stop doing it and let somebody else do it for you,
1: it's like a muscle.
0: Yeah, and it doesn't really come back quite the same way again. But the more I think about it, AI has been around for years listening to us anyway. From Alexas to Siris to whatever.
2: It's become a lot more sophisticated. So now AI is now, it's exploded from leaps and bounds.
1: And now your phone, so now the problem, your phone listens to you all the time, but now, before you'd be like, big deal, what are they going to do, sort through everything I say? Well, now AI can sort through everything you say in 2 seconds and issue a thing. By the way, just as a related topic, if you guys remember when Chickabee was starting the thing with the cameras on the school buses, remember how I said I'm opposed to that? And they're like, oh, what if it
3: saves one life.
1: One kid, blah, blah, blah. Well, you see what's happening with these flock cameras now everywhere?
0: They're taking all your information and they're storing them in a data center.
1: And people are revolting. They're sawing the cameras down. They're burning them out with lasers. They're spray painting them.
0: Well,
1: because people have had enough of it.
0: And if you listen to the people who are for it,
1: one's for it. The company's for it.
0: Law enforcement is for it because they're like, well, if we can help catch an individual, that would be all worth it. It's kind of like the TSA thing.
1: It's like the Patriot Act thing. And it goes back to Jefferson when it was like, if you trade liberty, I think the quote was, if you trade liberty for freedom, you trade your freedom and liberty for safety and security or something like that, you deserve neither.
2: Ah, that guy's an idiot.
1: Whatever that guy was, whatever that dude said. He said something that, but
0: something dumb.
1: But no, but it's true on some level. And as far as the cop stuff, they've already got a bunch of cops that have been busted for using the system to stalk their wives and their girlfriends and everything else.
0: So. Well, I mean, you got to find out where she's going on the weekend, am I right?
2: Or maybe you could learn to build trust between the two of you, and it's not so important where she goes.
0: There was exactly. Thank you.
2: You're welcome.
0: There was a story last week I read about a cop who got disciplined because he was stalking a woman they were running license plates to try to find these women online so they could date them.
1: Yeah, yeah. Like, that's a thing that happens.
0: I don't know if you want that kind of information being out there.
2: It would make a lot of sense before we all go 100% into this whole AI territory that maybe we start teaching about AI in schools so that we kind of understand the parameters.
1: Right.
2: We understand the ethics. We understand all these things that AI presents to us so we can actually start teaching ourselves how to use it correctly.
0: Yeah.
2: As opposed for the purposes of evil.
1: Well, a lot of the kids coming up, the Gen Z, I guess, I forget what, Gen Alpha or whatever, a lot of them are dead set against AI. My daughter, she's in college. She's like, she's dead set against AI.
2: Well, I mean, it's just like what Steve said, just a second ago. It's like, if you start relying on AI, you no longer flex the muscle that makes you good at something.
1: Sure.
2: If you're just relying on artificial intelligence to get you by, you're not really learning much of anything other than how to manipulate AI. It's not like you're feeding your own intelligence or your ability to learn.
1: Yeah, if you're a cop, just stalk your girlfriend the good old-fashioned way that you always
2: do. You get to sit outside her house in your car. Whatever happened to those good old days?
1: Where's the fun of being a detective?
0: Turn the radio down so she can't hear the chatter over the 911 call.
2: Oh, I miss those days.
0: A convicted kitten killer has been released from prison after serving less than a day, prompting neighbors to warn pet owners in the area. This is nowhere around here, by the way.
1: Well, serial killer. Good.
0: Thomas Martell of Chicago, Illinois, was scheduled to begin a 4.5-year prison sentence on June 23rd. However, records show he was transferred to the Illinois Department of Corrections that day and released later the same day to begin 6 months of mandatory supervised release. Court records show that the 25-year-old received credit for more than 1,000 days spent on electronic monitoring while awaiting trial. Under his release conditions, he is prohibited from owning or having contact with animals. Martel pleaded guilty in June to animal torture and aggravated cruelty to animals after prosecutors said he tortured and killed multiple kittens inside his apartment in 2023. According to a local news station, police said he tortured and killed four young tabby cats over 3 weeks, including, I won't even get into what he did,
1: but
0: because it's pretty gruesome. But
1: isn't that like one of the signs of a budding serial killer, they always say?
2: Yeah, that's like one of the telltale signs.
1: Yeah.
0: When you can hurt something who is unable to... Now, maybe they might physically hurt you, but it's a kitten. I can't imagine a kitten physically hurting anybody.
2: No, their claws will gouge your eyes out.
0: But when you are taking your anger out or your sickness out on a helpless being,
1: yeah,
0: you're messed up.
1: Yeah.
0: You are screwed up in the head.
1: The only thing more screwed up is a guy who goes out and goes out of his way to order baby cow because he loves the fact that it was staked to the ground.
0: Yeah, but I didn't kill it.
2: You just ate it.
0: Ate the product.
2: You know, as someone who lived so close to a psychopathic cannibal like I did back in the early 90s, late 80s,
1: right.
2: I gotta tell you, Jeffrey Dahmer started off killing animals. And because it was a lot of fun, and he got a great charge out of it, but yet it allowed him to get very proficient at cooking young children. And you know what? Listen, it's very Hansel and Gretel-like.
0: So where does the line get drawn of psychopath versus enjoying meat from an animal? Like, you go to a restaurant... Yeah, I order the veal. Mm-hmm. Marty gets all bent out of shape because I'm eating a baby cow.
1: I didn't bent out of shape.
0: Yes, you did. You got bent out of shape. You're like, you're going to eat the baby
1: cow. No, you said, make sure you kill two cows for this meal. Okay? That's what you said.
0: Yeah.
1: Make sure you kill two little baby cows for this meal.
0: Yeah, because I want a heaping helping of baby cow.
1: Which is psycho behavior, you know? Just like this guy killing things. Just like Jeffrey Dahmer. In fact, the only difference between Jeffrey Dahmer and some of the people running the country right now is Jeffrey didn't have an island.
2: He did not. Yeah. You're absolutely right. You know, when you think about it, though, Marty, I mean, I know you have this thing against against veal, and a lot of people do, but you're also, if I'm not mistaken, and I'm not just leaping ahead here, but I believe you are of Italian heritage.
1: I am. In fact, I went to the Italian fest this weekend and had a great time.
2: Now, would I be wrong in assuming that in many Italian households, meatballs are a combination of beef, pork, and veal?
1: Not in my house.
0: Oh, maybe not in your house. Really Italian then.
2: But when you go to somebody else's house, you don't know what's in that. For all you know, you've probably eaten an entire baby cow in your
0: life. You never had a bolognese? You ever have your bolognese?
1: No.
0: You never had a bolognese sauce?
1: When I have a bolognese sauce, I'm usually home alone.
0: What do you have on your bolognese?
1: It's usually just ground beef, some sausage.
0: Yeah.
1: Uh-huh. Sometimes I'll dice up a carrot really fine and throw it in there.
0: It's not really Italian.
2: Well, he's pretty Italian. I mean,
1: Italian.
2: It's about choice. I mean, if you went to someone's house, you're probably not going to be rude and say, there's not veal in these balls.
1: And just so you know.
0: Ignace.
1: And by the way, if you go to like a restaurant and get meatball grinder or a shortstop and you get meatballs when they have those, those aren't made with veal. Those are made, they're just beef, egg, and breadcrumbs. And what they usually do is take the rolls from the night before that have gone bad, they grind them up and they make breadcrumbs out of it. And they do that. Veal is too expensive for the average restaurant that's making meatball grinders or whatever to put it into their meatballs. So, no, I don't.
0: Mm, look at him. Look at this guy over here, Mr. Unauthentic Italian, denying his heritage.
2: You got an answer for everything.
0: Yeah, you got it. You know, a true Italian would put veal in their meatballs, but who am I to say?
1: You know, I went to the Italian fest on Friday.
2: How'd you do with the poll?
1: Let me tell you, son. No one won the poll thing. Did you see that?
2: Yeah, I saw that.
1: That poll was giant compared to last year. And the grease that they put on it was gross.
0: Oh, what did they say they used this year?
1: Axle grease,
0: right.
1: And here's the crazy thing. The pole the year before looked like it was a smooth pole. The pole they had this year was like someone stole a light pole and just slapped paint on it. My buddy and I were looking at it. We're like, if someone falls on this pole, they're going to, you know, linemen sometimes get splinters that go up their whole legs and stuff. That's why they wear leather chaps or whatever.
0: These guys are wearing shorts, aren't they?
1: Yeah. You couldn't pay me to do that. Even if I was young and in shape, you could not pay me to do that.
2: Even for a delicious prosciutto up at the top of the pole?
1: Nope. No.
0: Hey,

0: fascinating.
1: I went to La Fiorentina and I found out they have gelato there, and now I'll be going there all the time for
2: it. Yeah, they do.
1: It's so good.
3: How did you not know that they have gelato at La Fiorentina?
1: Because the only times I've ever gone in, I've just gone right to the case right there, got my eclairs or cookies, and I walked out. This time I saw the sign, so I asked.
2: Even the one in East Lomino's got gelato.
3: See what's going on here?
2: I know.
3: Mr. Authentic Italian doesn't eat veal in his meatballs, had no idea that the most famous pastry shop in the area has gelato.
1: I mean, I wouldn't say it's the most famous in the area.
2: Yeah, it's pretty famous.
1: It's famous. Yeah. It's great. It's a great.
3: Oh my God, look at the time. It's going to be hot and hazy and humid today with a high of 91. Oh, yeah. Your bolognese's will be sweating all day. It's 83 in downtown Springfield. I'm Steve Nagel, and that's the news on Rock 102. Oh!
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3: I just gave you the forecast.
2: Did you guys see, I'm assuming you were probably on the social medias over the weekend.
3: Mm-hmm.
2: Actually, this happened like last week. This is like almost like 6 or 7 days ago. I saw someone posted a reel of a guy on Main Street in Springfield being on a leash.
1: Yes.
2: Crawling past Red Rose Pizza. And there was a woman who was holding the leash, taking him for a walk. And this guy was...

0: was apparently acting like a dog.
1: Okay. And the problem being?
0: Well, the problem is he was not a dog. And I believe this is one of those situations where he may have been into it.
2: Yeah. Like he 100%.
0: 100% liked being, have that the humiliation.
2: Yes.
0: And then, you know, there were people who were taking videos of him crawling down Main Street. And the woman is just seems like an everyday average woman.
2: Wearing jeans.
0: Wearing her, you know, got her pocketbook already. Wait a minute.
1: Forever in blue jeans?
0: No, it wasn't forever in blue jeans. This is one of those situations where I believe he was into being humiliated.
1: Yeah.
0: And she was into being the humiliator.
1: Yeah.
0: In the middle of the day.
1: It was like your freak flag fly.
2: It was
1: friend.
2: The middle of the day. Not only was it posted by multiple people from multiple angles, there was even somebody eating at Red Rose in the window.
0: Yes.
2: And they got video and a picture of the person going by the window. I was like, can you imagine that?
1: Yeah. Well, I don't see a problem with it.
0: Well, maybe you don't, but I think if you're trying to enjoy that delicious house salad and a pizza from Red Rose.
2: Steve was in the mask.
0: That probably was Steve.
2: Yeah.
1: No, I'm not into particularly that, but I'm willing to allow people to be who they are and enjoy what they want to do. I mean, it wasn't anything grotesquely sexual or anything that was being displayed, was it?
0: No, but there is some fetishism that may have been shocking to many of the people who were trying to just have a nice lunch at Red Rose.
1: Like what? What was the shocking part?
0: There's a guy on a leash being walked by a woman
2: on his hands and knees.
1: Is anybody naked?
0: No.
1: Is anybody yelling anything that's remotely sexual in nature?
0: Yes, they were all inside the restaurant going, what the F is that guy doing?
1: I'm clearly asking just to, you know.
0: Well,
1: I mean
0: there's no audio on the video that I can see, other than, you know, the people inside Red Rose who are just like, you know, stunned by what they're seeing.
1: Well, it might be an odd thing to see, but nobody was seemingly getting hurt of it. Matter of fact, it was a show that was put on for the residents of the neighborhood as well as the patrons of the restaurant. Are you telling me that neither of you are into anything that might be seen as not ordinary among the people?
2: This is so ridiculous. You're trying to take this point. The only saving grace you have is if you said maybe he was a service animal. That's it. Right, but he wasn't wearing a vest.
0: Yeah, well, it's her. He's my comfort cuck. Yeah.
1: No, it's her emotional support slut. I get it right. No, but seriously, I mean, I don't have a problem with people who have fetishes as long as they're not hurting anybody or victimizing anybody in a way.
0: Well,
1: if you're a willing participant and you're an adult and you want to be walked around like a dog, then more power to you.
2: Well, how about this? You can walk around like a dog in your own house.
0: You don't know.
1: But that's not the kink part.
0: But you don't know whether or not he's being exploited. If this is one of those relationships where she is a dominant and he is submissive, maybe part of their agreement is that exploitation is not off the table.
1: Maybe he likes
0: maybe he didn't ask to be walked on all fours. Down Main Street.
1: Now you're getting into semantics of anybody who's ever in a relationship. You have no idea if those people even want to be together and they're not even doing anything nefarious.
0: Well, I'm just saying it's just an unusual thing to see when you're they're the people that you meet when you're walking down the street.
1: Well, you know what? That's community. That is building relations. I'm surprised nobody walked up to these folks and say, well, hello. Welcome to the neighborhood.
0: Oh, how big is he going to get?
2: They were two blocks.
1: Can I pet your dog?
2: They were two blocks from the Italian Fest, so I can only imagine if they kept walking how that went.
0: I hope she brought some of those little blue plastic bags just in case there was a problem.
1: Hey, look at Rin Tin Tin over here. What the hell is going on? I'm just saying, let your freak flag fly. As long as it's not hurting anybody, nobody's being victimized.
0: I say, you know, live and let live, but when you're talking about daylight, and the guy's wearing a hood on all fours, you think, maybe something, an explanation might be necessary.
1: What's your kink? Do you have a kink?
0: I don't think it's any of your damn business.
2: Everyone's,
1: why not?
0: Because it's not your damn business.
1: But you're criticizing somebody else's kink when you probably have your own.
0: I'm just pointing out what happened.
1: I'll tell you what mine is. I like a chick who talks like she's a customer service representative at a healthcare company, denying me coverage.
0: That's hot.
1: And like edging me.
0: You want that.
1: You want that MRI, huh?
3: I don't understand why you don't have the MRI. It costs too much.
1: Again,
3: Mr. Nagel.
1: It's a fantasy. She speaks perfectly good English.
2: Oh, okay. All right.
1: Ooh, you want that MRI?
0: I'm afraid your colonoscopy is going to have to come out of pocket.
1: Yeah, that's what I'm talking about. See, that's what I'm saying. Everybody has a freak thing that they're into.
2: I think that's fine. Everyone can have a fetish. I also think, great, and if humiliation is your thing. I also, though, think walking with a hood on your dirty, with your dirty hands.
0: He's got, he does have knee pads, which I couldn't walk. I couldn't, crawl on the street like that.
2: But I think doing it in the middle of the day, too, if there's kids out there and everything else, a little weird to me. Maybe you do it on a Friday night at like 10 o'clock.
1: Well, here's a couple of things from a rude entire listener line. When Steve is the voice of reason, we are in deep shiznit. and somebody pointed out, actually, that's very punk rock. I've seen a lot of punk rock people do that old dress-up thing with the garb and the chains and all that stuff. That's not unusual.
2: I mean, it's unusual. You want to know how you're completely full of bull and Bax and I aren't? I'll tell you why. Because that's the only thing that blew up all over social media for a weekend. So clearly we're not like in the minority here people who thought it was strange.
0: Well, one week you're worried about people swimming in the poo and cross the river. Well, this week you're talking about a guy on all fours.
1: You can think something is strange because maybe that's just not something that most people are into. But to criticize and say person is...
0: I'm not being critical. I'm just pointing out what happened.
2: I'm absolutely criticizing it.
1: I'm just saying everybody's got their own thing.
0: Of course.
1: Let people live free. Listen, let be who you want to be.
2: Listen, if you want to do that, I highly suggest you stick to like where adults are going to be, like tonight or by tomorrow night.
0: $20 dinner comedy show.
2: You can bring your service boyfriend or girlfriend with you and have them sit in the chair next.
0: Will there be a comfort cuck? Section.
2: There will be. Also for Agawam Cinemas, they can write it on your feet.
1: Somebody asked, "What about pregnant chicks?" I got a buddy who was into that. Nothing wrong with it at all.
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0: 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It is 9:12 in Van Halen on Rock 102. Marty Caproni in the studio. He left early. He took off. I'm going to tell you what his secret medical personal information is. He just, whatever. He had something to do.
1: He had to bounce.
0: He had to step out. But here's Marty Caproni in the studio. We have a $20 dinner and a comedy show tomorrow night over at the Shortstop Bar and Grill.
1: Chicken Cacciatore and Rice. National touring comedian Dan Gurin, who you've seen all over the country, and also he does cruise ships and everything. He'll be there. Brett Bean, myself, you, Anthony Pagan. That'll be great. And then Friday, get your tickets now to Mike Hanley at Agawam Cinemas. And the tickets are right on their website, agawamcinemas.org. There's no ticketing fee. It's much easier to do. You just highlight the show and the date, and you're good. And you'll save yourself $5.
0: He's a fan favorite, Mike Hanley. He's very funny.
1: He's unbelievable.
0: I mean, to watch a show with him, he is very animated. He's very he's just a sharp dude, and he's very funny. And we hope you come out to the Agawam Cinemas Friday.
1: Yeah, he's gonna be great. I think he's gonna call in tomorrow too to talk to you guys. So that's a huge one. And then of course Saturday we have the French Club.
2: In Connecticut.
1: Yeah.
2: So you are down in the area. Come see Michael, the lone guy.
1: Yeah, you just got to call, I guess, for tickets there. I didn't really arrange that, but I guess you got to call the guy.
0: You got to call for tickets, or you can message one of us. We'll make sure you're on a list that you can pay at the door if you want to message Marty or myself for that. French Club, 8 o'clock. Or is it 7 or 8 o'clock on Saturday? I think it's 7.
1: I don't know. You'd have to look.
0: You know what? Let me look at my handy-dandy poster that we have here for the thing. Let's see. That would be the French Club in Vernon, 341 Kelly Road in Vernon, Connecticut. 7 p.m. show's time start.
1: Oh, good.
0: So the doors open at 6, and you can get in there and have all your friends, connection.
1: We have. But Friday at Agawam Cinemas, that one, I want to pack it out. So get your tickets to it if you're in Connecticut, Northern Connecticut, Western Mass. You got to come see Mike Hanley. You just have to come see him. He's that good of an entertainer.
0: And like this, comedy in different regions. You got... If you're out in the Westfield tomorrow night, you can come out and see the $20 dinner and comedy show. You're out in the Agawam, Suffield, Northern Connecticut area. You can come to there. And then on Saturday, down in Vernon at the French Club.
2: Is it the Vernon?
0: Do you want to have a croissant? maybe some French white wine?
1: What was that? What was the little skunk that used to...
0: Pepe Le Pew?
1: Oh, yes.
0: Yeah, he got canceled in the hashtag Me Too movement.
1: Did he? Poor Pepe.
0: Well, because he was... basically, he was assaulting people who didn't want to be touched.
2: Let me take you to the Casbah.
1: But considering all the other assaults that were happening with Looney Tunes, they were hitting people over the head with baseball bats and shooting them with cannons.
0: Hey, when Bugs Bunny dressed up like a girl bunny.
1: Oh, yeah.
0: That was the beginning of that.
1: Okay, all right.
0: What?
1: All right.
0: Why?
1: Enough.
0: Still got a fully grown carrot underneath that skirt.
1: All right.
0: I'm just doing jokes from your material.
1: No, that's not my material at all. I will say this, though. Looney Tunes, the work still holds up. Roadrunner's still a classic.
0: Beep, beep.
1: Still a classic.
0: I like that one. They have a new Looney Tunes movie coming out.
1: That's going to be terrible because they can't do any of the fun stuff they used to do. The wolf can't go get... Wile E. Coyote can't go get TNT from Acme, blow up the Roadrunner. You can't do that now.
0: Honestly, when Mel Blanc died, that was the end of it. He was the best.
1: That's all.
0: He was the one who did all of those voices.
1: Yeah.
0: He did most of those voices on those cartoons.
1: Dude, it's like Jim Henson. I don't want to murder his bit, but a couple weeks ago I was with Chris Frangiola at Comics. He has one of the funniest bits ever, talking about when he was producing Chelsea Lately. They had the Muppets, Kermit and Miss Piggy, come in, and... they were in the dressing room, but the puppets, there's nobody doing them. If there's not puppeteers running them, they're just dead puppets on a floor. And he was like, and literally someone, they have a rule from Jim Henson Productions that if you have a question, you have to ask the puppets. You can't ask the puppeteers. And they told him that. And he was like, so I was like, okay. And he's like, I just looked at a pile of dead puppets on the floor. And I was like, are you guys going to be ready to go in five?
0: And nobody says anything.
1: And he just walked out of the room. I was like, that's so funny.
0: At least he's following the rules.
1: Yeah.
0: Yeah.
1: He's super funny, by the way.
0: Well, there you go. $20 dinner and a comedy show tomorrow night over at the Shortstop. Get your tickets now. Get them early.
1: Stop waiting. Everyone waiting with everything. Just do it.
0: Agawam Cinemas and then the French Club on Saturday.
1: Yes.
0: It's a three-day comedy weekend.
1: Extravaganza.
0: It's 9:18 with Bax and Nagel and Marty Caproni on Rock 102. 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

0: Rock 102 Springfield's Classic Rock. It is going to be mostly to partly cloudy today and still hot, high of 92. Tonight, some clouds, low of 65, and then for tomorrow, partly cloudy and a high of 91. It's getting kind of warm already here at Rock 102. 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
1: Somehow you still care about what's happening in Hollywood. 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
2: All right, let's see what the old Hollywood Trash machine drums out this morning. Because, you know, we don't want... You don't want government in your Hollywood trash,
3: no,
2: do you?
3: No, no.
2: All right, then we'll skip over the ice story. Because that needed to be put in there, apparently. Ryan Reynolds, let's talk about him, huh? Apple TV's upcoming action comedy Mayday follows the story of a cocky American fighter pilot who crashes in the Russian wilderness and teams up with an eccentric ex-KGB agent to survive. Let me guess. The cocky pilot is Ryan Reynolds.
0: Yes, he would be the wisecracking, Deadpool-esque type of fighter pilot.
2: Yeah.
0: And boy, oh boy, the mischief those two buddies get into.
2: He really delivers.
0: He delivers, and that will prompt many, many, many other sequels.
2: Well, I hope so. I really hope so. Maybe we can make two or three different movies out of this one.
0: That would be terrific.
2: Set during the Cold War, the film promises a blend of humor. I mean, yeah, MASH was on TV for like, what, 12 years for a, what, two-year war?
0: Yes.
2: Hey, you could do that with this.
0: Oh, you could extend this forever.
2: Yeah. The Cold War went on for quite some time.
0: And it was hilarious.
2: Humor, danger, and heart as the unlikely duo navigates their way back to safety. Ryan Reynolds and Kenneth Branagh. Branagh? I don't know. Mayday is set to premiere globally on Apple TV on September 4th. Written, directed, and produced by John Francis Daly and Jonathan Goldstein, the film pays homage to 1980s buddy cinema with its mix of laugh-out-loud dialogue and high-stakes stunts.
0: I have always felt, Steve, and I believe this to the very core of my being, that one of the funniest periods in American history was that Cold War. Us, the commies, getting involved in things like, you know, Vietnam and Korea and all those great nuclear tests that we used to do and all those treaties we got involved. Hilarious side-splitting fun.
2: So funny. I can't wait to see another side-splitting movie like that.
0: I hope they do a whole Kissinger thing. My God, that guy had me in stitches.
2: That was hilarious too, wasn't it? Well, I mean, they did Hogan's Heroes for many years.
0: Yeah, the wacky hijinks of a Nazi POW camp. What could be funnier?
2: Who doesn't like a good slapstick comedy?
0: Those Nazis were bananas.
2: George Lucas says AI will make filmmaking easier and believes it's the future of the industry. I couldn't think of a more F-U-I-got-mined guy
0: than the guy that sold the franchise for $1 billion. Like, he gives a damn.
2: You sold everything. Why would you care? He says there's nothing you can do about it because AI is simply the next step in technology. He also criticized Hollywood's reliance on focus groups and fan feedback when making movies. He argues that audiences don't always know what they want and filmmakers should follow their own creative vision. He also says movies should be driven by passionate storytellers, not by studio executives reacting to test screenings. Driven by passionate storytellers, as long as they're AI. How can somebody contradict themselves so many times in one story?
0: This is the guy that's responsible for Jar Jar Binks.
2: Yeah.
0: I've washed my hands of George Lucas.
2: We're done with this guy.
0: Yes.
2: You know, that was 27 years ago.
0: Yeah, I know. And he never recovered from it.
2: He says it's here to stay and just deal with it.
0: Okay, George.
2: You sons of bitches. Mick Jagger says he is not dissing Elon Musk on the new Stones album. Fans thought Mick Jagger took a shot at Elon Musk on the Rolling Stones' new album. The song Mr. Charm refers to Musk as Mad Mogul Mr. Musk. And Jagger says listeners are focusing on Musk's name instead of the full lyric. He insists the line isn't meant as an attack, calling it a sidewinding compliment.
0: Okay.
2: He did admit that he still considers Musk mad, but says the lyric has been taken out of context. The song appears on the Rolling Stones' new album, Foreign Tongues.
0: Man, I miss the drug-addled Rolling Stones.
2: Foreign Tongues.
0: Yes.
2: That's what it feels like when kissing somebody who, you know, their wives are kissing. Isn't his wife like 30 years old? And he's almost 80?
0: He's actually older than 80, but yes, yeah. I think that's true.
2: Oh, it's
0: but
2: like
0: he's Mick Jagger.
2: You want a little foreign tongue tonight, baby? Oh, yeah.
0: Let me take my teeth out of the glass, and then we can start making out.
2: Go ahead. Just put my teeth on the Davenport over there. Make sure you grab some pens and an inkwell from the secretary desk. I need to sign a new contract with the devil. Love, could you get my morning, noon, and eve pill separator, please? I need to take my statins.
0: Hey, Mick, I threw up on your Mylanta.
2: I love that. That is, you know what? You know what we really need to do as a group? We just need to go out, enjoy the Denny's breakfast Grand Slam special, only $4.99. Why is he sounding Australian? I don't know.
0: In my case, it's now the Incontinental breakfast.
2: Oh, hey, yeah. Incontinence is not just a bunch of countries, love. That's what I'm saying. Would you like to tongue kiss the foreign tongue again?
0: God, no.
2: Are you sure?
0: No, I'm sure.
2: Can you imagine that? I'd say you're 30 years old. You bring home to mom and dad. Hey, mom and dad, my new boyfriend is here.
0: He's 25 years older than you.
2: Yeah.
0: But it's Mick Jagger.
2: Well, where is he? Well, he's 25 feet behind. He's still walking from the car.
0: He just installed new tennis balls on his walker.
2: Oh, yeah. Wilson's, I hope? Or Spalding's?
0: Spalding's.
2: Yeah, that's a good one. Oh, hey, everybody. I'm here banging your new daughter. Why does he sound Australian? I don't know why I'm doing an Australian.
0: No idea.
2: This is a dumb show.
0: Yes, it is.
2: Kim Kardashian, her ex, Chris Humphries, remember that guy?
0: Yes.
2: He is now way successful running a bunch of Dave's Hot Chicken franchises.
0: I saw that. I'm sure she must have something to say.
2: She said, Oh my God, the last time I had some hot chicken was when Ray J gave me the San Diego spatchcock and covered me in Popeye's pudding and that sex tape you can purchase on YouPorn for $39.95.
0: She had some capon and pullet.
2: Well, I can't say it. With a cockadoodle do in one hand and a pullet in the other. That's what it was, yeah.
0: Caitlin?
2: I never got that down and dirty with your mother, Chris Kim, but we did once eat a Dick Filet for an afternoon. Had a little chicken squat pie.
0: What are you trying to say?
2: And by the way, it was supposed to be another word that rhymes with squat.
0: I understood.
2: What I'm trying to say is I gave her the five-finger knuckle shuffle on the one-eyed, blue-veined, purple-headed, custard-chucking, salty yogurt slinger.
0: Jesus.
2: You ever have that from Chobani?
0: No, I have not.
2: All right. It's 000, by the way. Lots of protein. And
0: very healthy.
2: And that is your Hollywood trash on Rock 102.
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0: worlds away, but less than 5 minutes off I-91.
1: John Giuliano from the Eastern States Exposition is here. 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
2: You heard right, Bax. The Biggie is celebrating America 250 because fairs are a staple of our country's culture. We have Military Appreciation Day on opening day, September 18, and the grounds will be decked out all 17 days with patriotic attractions like an Uncle Sam Stiltwalker.
1: That's a great way to kick things off. What else can we look forward to?
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2: 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You can look forward to acts like Brad Paisley and Uncle Cracker, plus the Beach Boys. We're celebrating 60 years of Pet Sounds this year. Keep checking thebiggie.com. There's more to come.
1: You heard him. 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Thanks, JJ.
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We're midway through the week. It's already Wednesday. Gonna be another hot one out there today. Here's the Doobie Brothers on Rock 102.

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0: Springfield's Classic Rock. It's Rock 102 on this Wednesday morning as we are moving and grooving and rocking through the week. And with the weekend almost here, remember that there's so many great events happening in the area. You say, Natalie, how can I find out about those? 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
15: Yesterday, I go and get a coffee at a Starbucks. They got this whole thing about writing things on the side of the cups now to give you like a little happy little message or something to make it not seem so bad that you're paying $7 for a coffee. At the top of it, written in Sharpie, does that say what I think it

0: says.
1: Because you posted a picture of it last night.
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2: For all intents and purposes, let's just say the cup says bum on it.
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1: It was a different letter.
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1: I always ask for space for cream.
2: Mm-hmm.
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0: Springfield's classic rock. It's Rock 102. So I took my son up to the Lake Regions in New Hampshire on a Sunday. It's 2 weeks at sleepaway camp. It's right on the lake. They've got archery. They've got canoes. They've got all that good stuff. And I don't think, even though he's a huge horror movie fan, I don't think he's ever seen Friday the 13th. And then it came on my radar that there's going to be a Friday the 13th project coming in October on Peacock called Crystal Lake. If you know, you know. It focuses on the origin story of Pamela Voorhees. That, of course, is Jason's mother. A young Jason will also appear. So there's not too much more I know about it, but I love this idea. It's kind of a prequel to the Friday the 13th film. So again, Crystal Lake on Peacock coming in October, just in time for Halloween. There's also a new Friday the 13th movie that's going to be coming out. It is in development, but there's no release date that's kind of been known yet. So if you are a fan of Jason, I mean, you love to hate him, right? But Jason will be appearing on Crystal Lake.
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4: Here's your Western Mass News First Alert forecast.
5: Warm, muggy, and smoky conditions will continue today. High temperatures ranging between 86 to 92 degrees for the later part of the afternoon. We're going to be seeing a mix of sun and clouds today and dry conditions as we head into tonight. A little bit of a cooler night. Dew points drop throughout the afternoon and evening, and overnight the temperatures drop down to about 62 to 66 degrees. And then tomorrow, highs near 90 with partly cloudy and mostly dry conditions. With your Western Mass News First Alert forecast, I'm meteorologist Stephen Sullivan.
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It's Rock 102, so I filled my gas tank, and it cost, I don't know, $67. How can you get some free gas? I can tell you. It's coming up on Rock 102.

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0: Springfield's Classic Rock. It's Rock 102 with Steppenwolf on this Wednesday morning. Hey, listen, gas prices, yeah, going down, but still pretty darn expensive. I get what I call mid-grade. I don't even know what that is. Everybody's like, mid-grade? It's the one in the middle. Anyway, it took me like $67, $68 to fill my tank the other day. But if you want to have a little dough towards your gas tank, we've teamed up with Curry Honda of Chicopee to make that happen. 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

All right, I was going to play this board game with my kids the other night, but it takes forever. Now Netflix is going to be doing a competition on TV. I'll tell you all about it coming up on Rock 102.

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0: Springfield's classic rock. It's Rock 102. So a couple of nights before my son went away to sleepaway camp, I made dinner for us, three of us, him and myself and my daughter. And then we're like, let's play a board game. And we're like, the game of life. No, that takes forever. Monopoly. Like, no, we'll be sitting here till next week. But Monopoly is so much fun. We did play. We didn't quite finish because it does take so long to finish. But Netflix is actually going to be having a new competition series based on Monopoly. The game will feature 12 players vying for a grand prize of $2 million. It'll unfold on a life-size version of the Monopoly Town Square. Players can start on equal footing, but most engage in strategic negotiations and decisions to avoid elimination and bankruptcy. So they'll be on the town square. They're going to have to use strategy and some sort of negotiations. And of course, just like the board game, you want to eliminate bankruptcy. You want to do that anyway in real life. But I'm wondering if it's going to take as long as it takes. Is it going to be like a several episode series? And also, is there a thimble? That's what everybody wants to know. What a long,
1: strange trip it's been. Saturday nights were made for long, strange trips. One more Saturday night. It's Saturday Night Dead on Rock 102. Every Saturday at 11, we roll into the Grateful Dead Hour. 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

0: David Bowie on Rock 102, Springfield Classic Rock. You know, biopics are such a big thing now. I was thinking the other day that that would be an awesome biopic on David Bowie. But they are so protective of his legacy and his music rights that there probably won't be anything anytime soon on David Bowie. Anyway, that's how I feel about it. It's Natalie here with you on Rock 102, Springfield's Classic Rock. And we are in the middle of summer, and we are in the middle of Classic Rock Summer. All kinds of great prizes to give away all summer long, so stay tuned on details on how you can do just that. 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

0: Radiohead on Rock 102, Springfield's classic rock. So if you are feeling tired, are you actually tired or are you burnt out? There's an important distinction between the two. Unmanaged workplace, chronic workplace stress can really cause that true burnout. The main difference, they say, with tiredness, it usually is feels like I need rest, while burnout is like I am exhausted. I need something to change. Like you feel like you are at the brink. They say people 18 to 60 generally need 7 or more hours of sleep for emotional well-being. 8 hours is my sweet spot. I really thrive on 8 hours of sleep. People that are burnt out, though, can get perfect sleep, but then wake up and still feel exhausted and are just like, I just don't give a you know what anymore. So I think the good thing to do is use your time, like use your PTO, use your, you know, vacation days, whatever it is, to take some time off, get some rest, recovery, really chill, and then kind of see what you feel when you get back to work. And then maybe make an appointment with your doctor.
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15: Warm, muggy, and smoky conditions continue today. High temperatures range

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8: Yesterday, I go and get a coffee at a Starbucks. They got this whole thing about writing things on the side of the cups now to give you like a little happy little message or something to make it not seem so bad that you're paying $7 for a coffee. At the top of it, written in Sharpie, does that say what I think it says?
9: Because you posted a picture of it last night.
8: Right.
9: And then you show me the picture of it again early this morning.
8: Yeah.
9: And I'm like, that doesn't seem like the kind of thing you'd want on the side of a coffee cup.
8: For all intents and purposes, let's just say the cup says bum on it.
9: But it wasn't a B.
8: No, it was not.
9: It was a different letter.
8: It was a different letter.
9: I always ask for space for cream.
8: Mm-hmm.
9: This takes that one level further.
7: Bax and Nagle. Morning.

0: Rock 102, Springfield's Classic Rock. What's going on? Natalie here with you on this Wednesday afternoon. Coming into the almost 2 o'clock hour, wrapping up this 1 o'clock hour. You know, sometimes life is so funny. You just never know what's going to go happen. You know what I mean? And it's interesting, and you don't always want to look at a door as closed. It just means that better things are coming around. So just keep that in mind as you go through your Wednesday. I'll see you back here tomorrow, guys, on Rock 102, Springfield's Classic Rock. 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
14: Warm, muggy, and smoky conditions continue today. High temperatures ranging between 86 to 92 degrees this afternoon. We'll see a mix of sun and clouds and dry conditions. Now, heading into tonight, those dew points will continue to fall, and those temperatures will actually get down into that 62 to 66 degree range, so it's a little bit more comfortable for our overnight hours tonight. Heading into tomorrow, even worse with the air quality as smoke continues to move into the area with highs ranging between 84 to 90 degrees. With your Western Mass News First Alert Forecast, I'm meteorologist Stephen Sullivan.
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Just after 2:06, Marianne from the TJO is in the studio with an adoptable. I'll finish off that thought in just a sec. 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Freedom is yours. That smell, by the way, is Canadian Wildfire. Oh, de Canadian Wildfire, the new cologne for men. 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
2: Who let the dogs out?
0: Hi, Marianne.
3: Hey.
0: How are you?
3: I'm pretty good. How are you?
0: I really appreciate you coming in here and yawning all the time. That means that means a lot to me. It
3: so
0: does.
3: Sorry.
0: It does. You're so excited that
3: you
0: can't stay awake.
3: No. I'm just tired.
0: I wanted to quickly mention that today's show is brought to us by the Canadian Wildfires, who were kind enough to give us all acute emphysema. Thank you very much. I woke up this morning and I was legitimately concerned because I smelled smoke in my home. And I'm like, and then I kind of figured it out. You know, looking at the sky, I'm like, wow, that's a weird looking sky.
3: Yeah.
0: And I put two and two together and came up with five, by the way. Nice, not surprised. nice to have you here. You know, today is National Hot Dog Day.
3: As in, like dachshund?
0: No, hot dogs, like the food. And I want to mention that because I know that you love wieners.
3: I actually eat a plant-based diet. Okay.
0: You do?
3: I do.
0: I tried one of those once. Those are disgusting.
3: They're not.
0: I want to just talk about this quickly because I know a lot of people who they don't eat meat stuff, which I totally respect. It's fine. Mm-hmm. But don't try to jive me that a spaghetti squash tastes like spaghetti. It just doesn't.
3: No.
0: It looks like it. So you're like, oh, I'm just going to trick myself into thinking that this is spaghetti.
3: Right,
0: and it's
3: so
0: not.
3: When people want to transition from eating meat and cheese to a vegetarian or vegan diet, during that transition, you try to have foods that mimic foods you're used to.
0: Right.
3: But ultimately, you develop a taste for foods that are not those foods. It's not that most people are trying to, oh, this is going to taste like spaghetti and yum. It's still really good, but it's not spaghetti. Just like, yeah. So you get my point.
0: My godson, he is a vegetarian by choice. No one pushed it on him. He learned, you know, basically how we get some of our products. And was like, I don't want anything to do with that. And one day I tried one of his hot dogs.
3: Yeah.
0: Oh, my God. I couldn't. I had to spit it out. Like, there's no way.
3: Yeah, that kind of stuff in general is really not that great.
0: Yeah.
3: It's not that great. And not good for you, by the way, either. Loaded with sodium and probably soy. So do you have anything else great to say about diet? Because I have another topic.
0: Go ahead. No, I'm good.
3: So I have a really nice thing to share.
0: Okay.
3: A card came from somebody who works for Baystate. I don't want to name her specifically, and hopefully she's listening, but she sent the most beautiful, sweet, loving card, and it said, "We all know life can be tough, but we all know you're together. Stay strong." So, want to hear it?
0: Yeah.
3: Can I read it?
0: I do.
3: I listen to Rock 102 on my drive to and from work. I work as a medical, Baystate Medical Center. It's a very stressful job, but Pat Kelly makes me laugh as I drive to work.
0: Wow.
3: I look forward to Wednesdays when Pat has Marianne on with an adoptable animal. I heard of the kitty and puppy viruses at TJO and wanted to make a donation. So,
0: oh, wow.
3: Sweetest thing ever, made my day, and I just wanted to make sure I put it on blast. So you know who you are, and I hope you're listening. Thank you. Thank you. Thank you.
0: Yeah, thank you for the kind words.
3: Yeah, very nice.
0: You know, you don't.
3: And the donation.
0: I think a lot of us just kind of roll through life and not really know what we're doing or accomplishing until somebody,
3: right.
0: Especially in this world where it's so simple to bash everyone online because you're a coward behind a keyboard.
3: Yep.
0: It's nice that someone reaches out and says, you know, thanks. I appreciate what you do. So.
3: Yeah, we don't get that too often. And when we do, oh my goodness, it's nice. It really is nice.
0: Very cool. Helps you carry on, yeah? Let's talk about Max.
3: Max.
0: he's a lab mix. His face is beautiful because he's got this. He's got like the whitish face.
3: Yeah.
0: Now is that because he's older or is it because it's not? It doesn't look gray. It's more looks more like whitish.
3: Yeah, I mean he's well. It says about 9 years, so
0: right.
3: He is older, and you can kind of tell by the face in general. But you know, dogs can go gray prematurely from stress, just like humans.
0: He's neutered, black and white lab mix, looking for a permanent home. How does he get along with other dogs at the shelter?
3: I don't believe well. I don't think he is a big fan of dogs.
0: And the reason I ask that, it says that in his bio that he'd be happiest as the only pet in the home where he can feel safe and secure.
3: He has not enjoyed the company of other dogs very much during his stay.
0: Well, it's also an interesting environment, right? For a dog that comes, or any animal comes into the shelter, and they're like, what in the hell? What is this noise? I can't even see where it's coming from. You hear dogs barking. You hear things.
3: Well, we do. I mean, we certainly have outdoor kennels. We do meet and greets as part of an overall evaluation system that we have. And sometimes it's true that you're smiling. What did I say?
0: Oh, it's just, I'm looking at it. I'm just looking at him. That's all. Okay. And I'm smiling. Right. Yeah.
3: So sometimes it is misleading. Sometimes a dog might do okay outside of here. But we want to caution people that if a dog is truly not comfortable in the presence of dogs at the shelter, and you're thinking of introducing a dog outside, just be really careful about that. Go slowly. Do parallel walks. Do not do the face-to-face introductions. And, you know, try to just be aware that if they're not doing well in the shelter with other dogs, they could very well not do well with dogs outside. But the same is true in reverse. If dogs do really well in the shelter, take it slow, parallel walks. Make sure it's going to be an okay interaction, because you just never know. Things in the shelter can change in a home and will change.
0: If you're just tuning in, we're joined by Mary Ann from the Thomas J. O'Connor Adoption Center. I want to address something that we talked about before I came on, because a lot of our conversations have evolved around knowing how to read the signs of your dog and what those signs mean.
3: Right.
0: And with the Pets Rock events coming up August 8th, it's going to be a good time at the Tiffany Street Elks, by the way. Three bands, fundraiser for the TJO. And I told you that I wasn't going to bring Henry.
3: Right.
0: Because I was questioning how he would get along with other dogs. And that's when I said to you, you know, he's fine with other dogs. You know, he goes up to them, you know, he wags his tail. And then as soon as they do something, that's when he kind of reacts to that. And that's when you said
3: that a tail wag is not enough information. So it does not mean that your dog is happy to go up to this unfamiliar dog. He might have his own stress about it. And the tail wag can often be a sign of, I'm not certain about this. And you have to look, you have to do a full assessment of eyes, snout, ears, brow.
0: So what does a relaxed dog look like? If a dog approaches another dog, and how do you tell that it's comfortable enough to interact with the other dog?
3: So you want to look for a wiggly, loose body. Mouth is usually open, because for dogs, that's kind of the equivalent of a smile. And then you want to look at are there hackles up, which is piloerection, which it's
0: a what now?
3: So it's hackles. Hackles raised.
0: Is that one that red thing like that?
3: Red thing?
0: You know. Okay. I'm gonna guess. I feel like I'm on the verge of getting fired right now. Explain the hackles, please. Like, what is that? What is
3: pilo?
0: Okay.
3: Means hair.
0: Okay.
3: Erection.
0: Okay. Okay.
3: Yeah, not the red thing.
0: Their hair stands up. Let's just say their hair stands up.
3: I said hackles.
0: Okay, right.
3: That's what hackles are.
0: All right. As soon as you said that word, I got that vision.
3: Of course you did.
0: That is why my sister has never adopted a male dog, because she can't just have that showing up unannounced. And it will.
3: What, the hackles?
0: Yes. No, the... The other thing.
3: I swear. Come on.
0: She adopts girl dogs, but she will never.
3: For that reason.
0: Well, yes.
3: Oh, okay. Yeah. All right. So,
0: I mean, let's anyway. Face it. It's not the nicest thing to look at in the world. You know what I mean?
3: It's like,
0: you
3: don't, a dog.
0: Okay.
3: Okay. So.
0: So the hair stands
3: up. Back to the body language. So two things. Full body assessment. And then. Context, not just the body context, but situational. If your dog is in a stressful environment, you want to make sure that that tail wag is not stress and saying, I don't want to do this.
0: Right.
3: So you might see lip licking. You might see some tension in the face, which is the muzzle, the eyes, the brows, the ears, the body. What's the tail doing? Is it wagging? Is it tucked? Is a paw lifted? So those are a lot of common signals for stress, but the point is, a tail wag in itself is not enough, and you might be misreading that.
0: I did. I have been. It says in his bio that Max hasn't demonstrated any signs of resource guarding while at the shelter. He tends to gently investigate things with his mouth first. Which is pretty typical. Why are you laughing right now?
3: I'm not laughing.
0: Do you like to investigate things with your mouth first?
3: Food items, yeah.
0: Okay. So it says that he, because he's an older dog, he might not be good with rough handling. So little kids, not a very good thing.
3: Really, no dog should tolerate rough handling.
0: Right.
3: But that said, yeah, an older dog can be more sensitive to the mishaps of children when parents are not actively supervising. That can really get them into trouble because there's joint pain and maybe some eyesight issues and maybe hearing issues. And
0: speaking of which, he's an older dog, so the joint pain is going to creep in like it does with all dogs.
3: If it's not there already, it could very well be there.
0: He's a handsome boy. How heavy is he? 70, 60, 70, if even that, 60 pounds?
3: I would say more like 50.
0: Okay, so good size, medium dog.
3: Yeah, it's hard to tell from photos, Max, but in person, he does not look like 60.
0: You can log on to tjoconnoradoptioncenter.com and have a look at Max's bio. The bios, to their credit, are always very true and very truthful because we're not trying to sell the dog to you. We want you to know what you're getting into right up front. It's got to be transparent, right?
3: So
0: other dogs on the site as well, and cats too, if you want to adopt a cat.
3: Right. You can't adopt a dog without knowing the real deal. You got to know.
0: It's true, and I appreciate it. All right, Marianne, I've got to boot you out of here.
3: You kicking me out?
0: It's been very nice talking to you. You know, I think I've got an uppercut. Oh, I do. How'd that feel?
3: Not great.
0: What about this one?
4: That hurt a little, but I'm all right.
3: Am I getting beaten up again because I said something about the tail wag?
0: Thanks for coming in today.
3: All right. Here he goes, kicking me out.
0: And I did want to wish you a happy birthday as well.
3: Oh, well, and,
0: I understand
3: thank you.
0: Your birthday is coming up in a couple of days.
3: It is, yeah.
0: Someone whose name rhymes with James might have mentioned something. So
3: I can't wait to turn 39.
0: Enjoy your time, okay?
3: Thank you.
0: Special thanks to Tudor House Liquors in East Longmeadow as well. Can't say enough about Hank and his crew over there. Just kind people overall, and the fact that, you know, Hank's put his money where his mouth is by allowing us to do this every single week.
3: Yeah.
0: So finding animals a permanent home is important to Hank. So know that when you do business with Tudor House Liquors. Great beer selection. The wine is world class. And the people there are very smart if you have any questions, right? Shaker Road in East Longmeadow. Thank you for coming by.
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0: 102, Springfield's Classic Rock. On a smoky Wednesday, I'm Pat Kelly. Thanks for listening. I got to tell you, I don't really mind the smell of it. In fact, it kind of flashes me back to when I was in high school partying in the Pine Woods in the Fenwick area of Old Saybrook, which, by the way, a really cute nine-hole golf course at Fenwick. Sort of settled into the exclusive neighborhood there. You get some really good water views. But I remember vividly having a bonfire in the middle of the woods, and somehow somebody got a keg. Someone always figured out a way to. And then one night, Old Saybrook cops showed up all dressed in camouflage. Now, if you think running through the woods when it's dark is tough, try running through the woods when you're holding on to one side of a half barrel trying to escape the authorities. 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
4: 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What if I stop? A British medical journal study says you'll gain the weight back four times faster. So what now? There is an answer. Alex Gowen patented hypnosis. In fact, a JAMA study says adding behavior therapy to GLP-1s produced three times the results. Hypnosis is behavior therapy, concentrated. And Alex Gowen hypnosis is the only U.S. patented hypnosis proven useful by the U.S. Patent Office. 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
12: Warm, muggy, and smoky conditions continue today. High temperatures ranging between 86 to 92 degrees this afternoon. We'll see a mix of sun and clouds and dry conditions. Now heading into tonight, those dew points will continue to fall, and those temperatures will actually get down into that 62 to 66 degree range, so it's a little bit more comfortable for our overnight hours tonight. Heading into tomorrow, even worse with the air quality as smoke continues to move into the area with highs ranging between 84 to 90 degrees. With your Western Mass News First Alert Forecast, I'm meteorologist Stephen.
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Rock 102, Springfield's classic rock. Tom Petty taking us to 303. Happy Smoky Wednesday. I just realized that we are as close to September as we are to May. What? This hour of music brought to you by Aquapump, the experts on all water supply systems. From the well through the pump and into the house. Rock 102. America!

0: 102 Springfield's Classic Rock. It's just about 3:10. I'm Pat Kelly. Happy Smoke. National What Day, we recognize and celebrate a true American icon. That's just coming up in just a few minutes. But first, I need to make a phone call here.
1: Hello?
2: Yes, let me speak to Nina, please.
1: This is Nina.
2: Is this Nina, the Pinta, or the Santa Maria?
1: Nina.
2: What is so damn funny?
1: That you said Nina Pinta Santa Maria.
2: What, you don't like Christopher Columbus? I almost said I want to talk to Nina, but then I would have asked to talk to Tenna and Elevena.
0: Nina, it's Pat Kelly. How are you?
1: Good, how are you?
0: I'm great. I got a text last night from someone who loves you very much and asked me to call you today and wish you a happy birthday.
1: Aww.
0: And while I have you on the phone, I'd also like to wish your daughter, Ariana, a happy birthday. I missed it yesterday.
1: Thank you so much.
0: You're welcome. Now get going.
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It's just about 3:15. I'm Pat Kelly. Wednesdays at Drunken Rabbit Brewing mean trivia nights that start at 6:30. 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Again, trivia, 6:30 p.m. start time. Today is the 15th of July, 2026. It's National Hot Dog Day. I love hot dogs. I think Sabret is probably my favorite. I also like the Nathan Bill's, the good beefy taste to it. Americans eat more than 20 billion hot dogs every year. And according to the National Hot Dog and Sausage Council, it's a thing. Peak hot dog season runs from

0: Memorial Day through Labor Day. Dinner idea? It's National Hot Dog Day.
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10: Hello?
0: Hey, Alex, how are you, man?
10: Pat, what's happening, man?
0: You know, trying to hold together an afternoon show. How's it sound upstairs?
10: I got to be honest, I wasn't listening right now.
0: Well, I appreciate that. Thanks. Did you hear about the new invention from Oscar Mayer?
10: No.
0: So I guess this was inspired by a video that went viral of a guy at a ballpark who made a straw out of a hot dog, and he was drinking his beer through it. So now Oscar Mayer has come out with hot dog straws.
10: Okay.
0: Yeah, they say it's the same size and color as a regular hot dog, but it's made out of silicone to replicate the feeling of a real Oscar Mayer hot dog in your mouth. And my first thought was, I wonder what that looks like when you're sucking on an Oscar Mayer hot dog like that.
10: You would wonder that, wouldn't you?
0: I have got an awesome idea, though, because we can branch off of this. Let's go viral. Let's create Pat Kelly hot dog straws. What do you think?
10: You know what, Pat? Actually, that's one of the better ideas you've ever had. Now, do they sell these things in cocktail Frank size?
0: That's not funny. Alex?
11: Pat Kelly.
12: 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Hot dog, hot dog, hot diggity dog.
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15: 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Oh.

Rock 102, Springfield's classic rock. Coming up on 3:35, I'm Pat Kelly. Thanks for hanging out this afternoon. I'm kind of digging that the smoke is hiding the sun. It's considerably cooler out today. Caller number 4 right now on the Route 10 Tire Listener Line. I'm going to hook you into a free hour on the Drunken Rabbits Golf and Multi-Sport Simulator. 293-1021. 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

0: Rock 102, Springfield's classic rock, just about 4:15. The sky does look unsettling, but it's chilly. We'll check in with meteorologist, I think Liam's in today. We'll have to see who it is to see if the smoke's going to pass us by in the next couple of days. Looking forward to this Free Music Friday, because I'll be hosting it with the Rock 102 Road Crew beginning at 7 o'clock on the plaza at MGM. 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I'm going to guess there's some Lita Ford in there. Heart, Blondie, Joan Jett as well. They begin at 7:30 for the free show Under the Stars. Plaza Bar will be open. There'll be a food truck there, some ice cream possibly, and also White Lion Brewing, pouring the ice-cold beers, including my fave, Marcus Camby. 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Going to be a good time this Friday night. 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
21: Heading into tonight, those dew points will continue to fall, and those temperatures will actually get down into that 62 to 66 degree range. So it

0: It's a little bit more comfortable for our overnight hours tonight. Heading into tomorrow, even worse with the air quality as smoke continues to move into the area with highs ranging between 84 to 90 degrees. With your Western Mass News First Alert forecast, I'm meteorologist Stephen Sullivan.
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0: Rock 102, Springfield's classic rock. 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Love, it seems so innocent at first, doesn't it? I'm Pat Kelly. 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

0: Rock 102, Springfield's classic rock. Coming up on 4:15, I'm Pat Kelly. Excited that the wing thing is coming up toward the end of August. Tickets are on sale right now, and they're specially priced early bird tickets, so you can save some bucks. The price will go up. I had a personal friend of mine text me earlier today asking me, is the wing thing worth it? And I said, only if you like wings in every conceivable flavor, bone in, bone out. There's going to be all sorts of tasty treats. They come up with something different every year as well, whether you like it hot or sweet or mustardy or spicy. The wing thing. 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
9: Yesterday, I go and get a coffee at a Starbucks. They got this whole thing about writing things on the side of the cups now to give you like a little happy little message or something to make it not seem so bad that you're paying $7 for a coffee. At the top of it, written in Sharpie, does that say what I think it says?
10: Because you posted a picture of it last night.
9: Right.
10: And then you show me the picture of it again early this morning.
9: Yeah.
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9: For all intents and purposes, let's just say the cup says bum on it.
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9: Mm-hmm.
10: This takes that one level further.
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Rock 102, Springfield's classic rock. Just about a half past four. I'm Pat Kelly. Thanks for hanging out. I've got a story to share with you and some sound to go with it about a dude who survived a beaver attack. Oh, they're so cute. Let's get closer to them. Famous last words. Coming up in about 6 minutes. 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

0: Rock 102, Springfield's Classic Rock. It's 4:35. I'm Pat Kelly. Thank you for listening. 293-1021, the Route 10 Tire Listener Line. You can call me on it. You can text me on it. If you're catching fish, please send the pics. I'd love to see them. I have a lot of experience with beavers.
1: Patrick Martin?
0: It's usually when I'm fishing, and they're very quick to let you know that you are in the wrong part of the neighborhood. They'll flop their tails. Like, you'll see a beaver. If a beaver sees you, it'll do like a huge tail flop, and basically it's telling you, get out of here. These are big animals that shave their teeth on trees. A man in New York recovering after he was attacked by a beaver while swimming in Lake George. His name is Brandon. He was in the water with his brother and friend, and that's when the beaver started to attack.
2: The first time, my friend ended up picking it up, swam back at him. So we were like, okay, just as out for blood. This was a puncture bite. His teeth went through my stomach. He said something attacked him. I just jumped in the water, and then I grabbed whatever it was attacking him, pulled it out. I was a little freaked out. I didn't like think it was a beaver at first. You know, I just grabbed this little brown blob in the water. It ended up biting me a few times as I got it out of the water. So I was like, I gotta keep a good grip on this thing. And then I just tossed him pretty far.
0: I noticed a handful of jokes in there somewhere, but I'm not gonna touch it.
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18: Heading into tonight, those dew points will continue to fall, and those temperatures will actually get down into that 62 to 66 degree range, so it's a little bit more comfortable for our overnight hours tonight. Heading into tomorrow, even worse with the air quality as smoke continues to move into the area with highs ranging between 84 to 90 degrees. With your Western Mass News First Alert forecast, I'm meteorologist Stephen Sullivan.
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It opens up. Take a pic of your tire and send it. Roger gets the info and then back to you with the lowest prices on tires, period. Now, if you're shopping out tires somewhere else, fine. But at least give Roger the benefit of the doubt. His customers love his business, and for 35-plus years. Today is National Hot Dog Day. I love a good doggy dog. If you do too, do not look into how they're made.

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0: 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Friday, July 31st, the Pro and Local Detailing Golf Tournament is on to benefit the Thomas J. O'Connor Adoption Center. I hope you can make this. It's a nine-hole, four-man scramble. 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If that's you, give Chris and Kim a call. 732-8044. That's 732-8044. We're about to be joined by John Conroy on the time that he bought 100 hot dogs on this National Hot Dog Day. But first, let's get up to date.
1: This is not headline news. Taco Bell is being investigated for its potential role in a food poisoning outbreak that sickened thousands. The investigation was launched after a tip was called in by Chipotle. A survey of Canadians finds that they think they're superior to the U.S. Meanwhile, a survey of Americans found they don't think about Canada at all. Netflix is doing a game show based on Monopoly. It'll be the first game show with no winners because everybody gets bored and quits. Spain beat France at the Cowboys' home stadium to advance to the World Cup final. It was a rare chance for Dallas locals to observe a playoff win. This is not headline news.
2: I bought 100 hot dogs the other day. If you'd asked me when I woke up, how many hot dogs are you going to buy today? I would have been like, zero, for sure. I'm positive of it. There was a special at Rainbow's. 10 packs of hot dogs were 10 for $10. And somebody came up with that promotion, and it's obviously targeted specifically to me because Kobayashi doesn't live in the Minneapolis area. When I got to the register, I had my 6 items and the 100 hot dogs, and the cashier had the unfortunate task of telling me that my coupons didn't start till tomorrow. So I bought only 100 hot dogs. And I think he was like, well, he'll probably be back tomorrow for the rest of it. But in my head, I was like, because that's all I'll ever need. I didn't even buy buns or mustard. I was in such a religious state of hot dog ecstasy that I was just like, no, dude, I'm just going to raw dog it. Which, by the way, if you ever tell your girlfriend that you bought 100 hot dogs, don't say that you're raw-dogging it.
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0: Rock 102, Springfield's Classic Rock. I'm Pat Kelly. Thanks for listening. I'm looking forward to Friday, July 31st at Grassmere Country Club. 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
11: Heading into tonight, those dew points will continue to fall, and those temperatures will actually get down into that 62 to 66 degree range, so it's a little bit more comfortable for our overnight hours tonight. Heading into tomorrow, even worse with the air quality as smoke continues to move into the area with highs ranging between 84 to 90 degrees. With your Western Mass News First Alert forecast, I'm meteorologist Stephen Sullivan.
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0: Rock 102, Springfield's classic rock. One of the things I love about living in this community is Free Music Friday at MGM Springfield Plaza. 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What's going on, Jeremy? What's going on, Miss Leslie? 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Stick around. Matthew's stepping in to take into the rest of your hump day evening, and I apologize for that. I've got to be Pat Kelly somewhere else.
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18: 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Did you say over? 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
16: And it ain't over now. 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The toughs get going. 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
3: Heading into tonight, those dew points will continue to fall, and those temperatures will actually get down into that 62 to 66 degree range, so it's a little bit more comfortable for our overnight hours tonight. Heading into tomorrow, even worse with the air quality as smoke continues to move into the area with highs ranging between 84 to 90 degrees. With your Western Mass News First Alert Forecast, I'm meteorologist Stephen Sullivan.
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Becoming Led Zeppelin, Rock 102, Springfield's classic rock. It's Matthew James hanging out with you till midnight. I was a little tired this morning. Last night I checked out the Netflix documentary Becoming Led Zeppelin. Starts with like the World War II era of bands, like the post-World War II era of bands, like Pink Floyd and stuff like that. Then into the 70s psychedelic era, which of course Led Zepp was a part of. Won a bunch of awards last year, and for some reason I did not see it, probably because my ex-girlfriend changed her Netflix password.

0: 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It's Matthew James. Brian Adams runs to you, and I run to the Rock 102 app. It's amazing. 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

Strike while the iron's hot? Well, it's not what Boston was into. Rock 102, Springfield's classic rock. Boston, the band, not the Boston Red Sox. They waited 8 years in between their second and third album, 1978 and 1986, because Tom Scholz refused to rush to record a record. He was battling lawsuits with Epic Records, dealing with band tensions, and he wanted to get every song right. And that's why the Boston discography is about as closest to perfect as you can get. Here's one off the first album. You didn't have to wait for this one. Well, you had to wait all of eternity for the first one, and then 8 years for the third one.

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1: Yesterday, I go and get a coffee at a Starbucks. They got this whole thing about writing things on the side of the cups now to give you like a little happy little message or something to make it not seem so bad that you're paying $7 for a coffee. At the top of it, written in Sharpie, does that say what I think it says?
2: Because you posted a picture of it last night.
1: Right.
2: And then you show me the picture of it again early this morning.
1: Yeah.
2: And I'm like, that doesn't seem like the kind of thing you'd want on the side of a coffee cup.
1: For all intents and purposes, let's just say the cup says bum on it.
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1: No, it was not.
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1: Mm-hmm.
2: This takes that one level further.
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14: John Giuliano from the Eastern States Exposition is here. JJ, it sounds like the fair is getting festive.
15: You heard right, Bax. The Biggie is celebrating America 250 because fairs are a staple of our country's culture. We have Military Appreciation Day on opening day, September 18, and the grounds will be decked out all 17 days with patriotic attractions like an Uncle Sam Stiltwalker.
14: That's a great way to kick things off. What else can we look forward to?
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15: 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We're celebrating 60 years of Pet Sounds this year. Keep checking thebiggie.com. There's more to come.
14: 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Thanks, JJ.
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0: John Fogerty made an announcement when the baseball season kicked off, and it's coming to fruition. 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The re-release, remaster of Center Field is coming on August 28th. 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His new songs have songs from his sons Shane and Tyler Fogerty, so that's interesting.
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